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1: They gave me the first overall draft pick this year. And one of the other guys in the league texted me immediately. It was rigged. And then he decided to use AI. And he wrote in, and he sent me the screenshots of this. And he
2: this
1: wrote
2: so
1: in all
2: good,
1: the questions
2: folks.
1: In AI. I'm in a fantasy football pool with Mark Zeno, who picked the draft order. Is it possible that it's rigged? And AI says, yes, it's entirely possible that your draft order is rigged. Especially as sports betting analyst and radio host Mark Zeno is the one who generated the order. And then it begins to go through red flags. And they even labeled the Zeno factor. Since Mark Zeno is a professional handicapper. For a sports betting expert, he knows exactly how to maximize an advantage. The overall consensus number one pick is the ultimate asset to control a draft. And then he wrote, I always knew Mark Zeno was a snake. And it says it certainly fits his persona as a fiery sports talk host, but make sure to lock in that digital proof before you drop the hammer on him.
0: Now, here's Amber and Ian on ESPN Radio.
1: All of that being dropped everywhere. Everywhere. I mean, I got a duck for cover at this point in time. It's Amber and Ian on ESPN Radio, the ESPN app, Sirius XM, Channel 80. Mark Zeno in for Amber Wilson alongside the incomparable Ian Fitzsimmons. I mean, you know, look, shots being fired all over the place. We are off and running here with...
3: It's a Friday.
1: It is a Friday. Preseason football going on right now as we are on week three of the preseason, so a lot to catch up there, but...
3: It's Christmas Eve, man. We got college football tomorrow, 11 a.m. Central. You know, noon Eastern kick, TCU, UNC, let's get it on, man. Now, I mean, we're here. We've waited since February. Here we go, partner. One more sleep, and tomorrow morning we wake up, and let's go. It's awesome.
1: You know what it means, Ian, though. We get to
3: wager
1: until our hands bleed.
3: I have already fired in.
1: So have I. I
3: got it early, man. NC State plus 5.5, bought it to 6 on DraftKings. It's down to, I think, what now, 4.5? You were telling me earlier, right?
1: Number is plummeting.
3: Woo! That means that there's some heavy money coming in on the Wolfpack. I love CJ Bailey. We'll get into all of it, folks. But, hey, football is back in our lives tomorrow morning. It doesn't get any better. We are

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6: come
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15: We will crown the college football national champion, college football back. Question is, who's actually eligible to play college football anymore? I'm not sure if there's a
16: I don't care. Clear it's answer. To the point now. I don't give a damn what any judge says. I don't care what... you know, whatever team wants to bring a player back from, you know, the pros to college, I'm done with it. I'm exhausted. Let's just play ball, man. And if you want to corrupt your team by bringing in a pro player, go right ahead. If you're that head coach or that athletic director, I don't give a damn anymore. I'm done with it. We have ball tomorrow morning. Let's go. Let's swap some paint and play football.
13: No, 100%. Look, I mean, I'm with you, but the question still remains about how all this is going to play with college players who were cut from the NFL, players who were cut from the NFL trying to go back to college. Mike Elko, the head coach of Texas A&M, kind of summed it up pretty succinctly.
17: It's a statement about where we are from a governance standpoint, that we are having conversations about what the rules are going to be regarding roster management on August 27th, and we kick off. There's games tonight, there's games Saturday, and we're not even really sure what the rules are around who can play on our teams this fall.
16: Let that sink in, mm-hmm. What he just said. FCS kicked off last night.
13: Yep.
16: And they're still trying to figure out who can be on a roster or not on a roster after ball is already kicked in FCS play. Tomorrow, week zero begins 11 a.m. Central, 12 noon Eastern on ABC. You got, you know, TCU, UNC. You got NC State and Virginia, which is a very underrated ACC game. I know you and I will dive more into that later on. But when it comes to, and C.J. Bailey, folks, is a name you better damn remember, quarterback at NC State. He can play. I mean, when I say play, hold my, get ready, folks. This dude, I think, will be a household name come November. But bottom line is, what Elko's talking about, it's insane. Zeno, what we're dealing with right now in the state of college football, games kicked off last night. FBS kicks off tomorrow. Mm-hmm. And we're still right now talking about who can and can't be on a roster. Look, this is on you, coaches. Every one of you. You have the choice. I don't give a damn what a dude in a black robe says in Dallas or in Louisiana or in Colorado. I don't care. You have the choice to sign or not sign a player from the 2022 class who has one more year of eligibility, who made the decision, the choice to go to the pros and go in the draft. So it's up to you, coaches, nobody else, if you want to or don't want to sign that particular player. With the CFP also coming up next week, the College Football Playoff Committee will be making a decision next week as to whether you can or cannot have a player that dressed and participated and went into the draft on your roster in college football. And which, by the way, you don't think that weighs heavy, Zeno? Come on, man. That's the CFP talking.
13: Yeah. I this whole thing has been a mess, and there's no way around it. And I still believe until we get some sort of unified answer from the four power conferences, we're going to continue to deal with this because everybody's going to do what they want to do and what's in their own best interest. And, yes, all four power conferences have decided, hey, you're not allowed to bring these players back. Somewhere, somebody, like you said, a judge is going to say something that's going to continue to drag this out longer than ever needs to be. But manifestly, we do have games tomorrow that are worth talking about and worth watching.
16: Let's go.
13: We kick it off at noon in Dublin, Ireland, between Bill Belichick and UNC and the TCU Horned Frogs. A lot of changes on offense for both these teams. And TCU, you know, a team that a lot of people think is on the come, is on the rise this year. Josh Hoover gone. They're starting Jared, what's his name? Jared Curtis from Harvard?
16: Yeah.
13: You know, he's a Harvard
16: grad. Harvard transfer, yeah.
13: Mm-hmm. So, I mean,
16: kid.
13: We got Harvard guys playing major college football here. And that this is where we kick things off. Look, this is a prove it year for Belichick. There has been so much said about him that manifestly I just disagree with. The guy can't coach anymore, this, that, and the other. I get it, college is a different game, and it might not be his game considering how well he did in the NFL. But that's still a really darn good coach, in my opinion. And for him to be in a situation where he's managing almost for his job or coaching for his job on a routine basis, if it goes bad and they don't win early, I mean, is it crazy to think that we're going to kick out the best coach in the history of football?
16: I would say Lombardi is still the best coach in the history of football.
13: Second best?
16: One of them, you know, but now you have the argument of, was it more, you know, Tom Brady and the Edelmans and the Welkers and going down the list, right, of great players that they had there, or was it Belichick? I think it's a combination of both. I really don't like that argument or conversation about, you know, was it Belichick or Brady? But the NFL spoke, and they did not want Belichick. You know, he's had opportunities to just go and take an opening that was there, and the teams that had openings to be a head coach in the NFL didn't call. So what's he do? He goes to UNC. UNC called. He answered. He's there. And college football has become more like the NFL than in ever before. You have GMs. I mean, it's, you know, roster management. You know, you've got payrolls. It is so much more like pro ball. But I'll tell you, man, you get trucked tomorrow over in Ireland, you know, where it's supposed to be Irish weather. You know, I mean, you know, high 50s, low 60s, you know, that Irish mist, a little rain over there in Dublin. It's going to be interesting, to say the least. And for Sonny Dykes on the other side, look, he's got a talented squad, man. And I know he lost Josh Hoover, who's now the quarterback at Indiana. But to your point, they've got talent. I mean, it is – Sonny Dykes has done a remarkable job. I mean, he got him to the title game, man. I mean, now I know that was a few years ago, obviously, but the dude can coach. So I'm fascinated to see what the hell happens tomorrow over in Dublin.
13: Yeah. Again, weather probably going to play a factor. You know, we'll get rain, sort of sloppy, and we'll see how both of these teams can requite themselves. And it's always tough going over the pond and trying to play a first game there.
16: Who you liking this one?
13: I like the under. I mean, if you put a gun to my head, I would take the points. Plus 9.5 is a lot.
16: It's 9.5 now?
13: 9.5.
16: I saw 8.5 this morning.
13: Let me give you the official DraftKings line here.
16: A monster.
13: It's 8.5, but I've seen there are 9s and 9.5s popping up. So
16: yeah, it's fluctuating. Okay, yeah. That means the money's coming in all over the place. Wow. And then look, again, USC plays tomorrow. We talked to Lincoln Riley last night. You know, that's a remarkable game. I love NC State, Virginia. 3:30 Eastern, you know, 2:30 Central Time. I'm telling you, folks, you know, Virginia was an 11-win team last year. NC State this year, they lost a ton of skill players. Like Hollywood Smothers is now a running back at Texas. But C.J. Bailey stuck and stayed. This is a quarterback you're going to want to watch tomorrow. That dude can flat out play.
13: Yeah, it's going to be a really interesting game. Look, Virginia hasn't beaten NC State since 2012.
16: Wow, I didn't know that.
13: So it's been a long time that the Cavaliers, who are coming off the program's first 11-win season, trying to return there with Tony Elliott and company, and they get Bro Pavula, the Missouri transfer, under center there. Up next, we'll talk more college football with Tim Murray from VSiN right here on ESPN Radio.
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1: Brian Butch here. From high school All-American to Division I to the pros, I've always respected people who put in the work. And Labor Day is about exactly that. From August 19th through September 8th, get 40%

0: Continues here on the Wisconsin Badgers Volleyball Radio Network. And of course, we're counting down to first serve between 6th ranked Wisconsin and number 5 Stanford. John Audius and Jess Williams making her regular season debut on the broadcast tonight. Looking forward to it. John, appreciate it.
1: Thanks, Jesse.
0: John Audius standing by in Pittsburgh as we get set for the 6th ranked Badgers and the 5th ranked Cardinal coming up about 8:10 Central Time. I'd say about 25 minutes from right now is about when we're going to get this thing underway. The second of a doubleheader tonight after Pittsburgh defeats Kansas, Wisconsin, and Stanford. Now on deck here at the opening Spike Classic in Pittsburgh on the Wisconsin Badgers Volleyball Radio Network. Wisconsin volleyball fans, want to tell you about something really fun coming up here on Sunday. Come join me to watch Sunday's match against number 4 Pittsburgh and support a great cause near and dear to the hearts of us here at ESPN Madison. 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Coming up next, we will hear from libero Kristen Simon. Had a chance to catch up with John earlier this week as Wisconsin gets set to take on Stanford here in the third match of the 2026 season for the Wisconsin Badgers. That's coming up next as we count down to first serve between Wisconsin and Stanford here on the Wisconsin Badgers Volleyball Radio Network.
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0: Six-ranked ranked Wisconsin and fifth ranked Stanford at the opening Spike Classic in Pittsburgh coming up about 20 minutes from right now. 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I'm Jesse Nelson in the Everlight Solar Studio at ESPN Madison. All season long, we'll again be watching the Steinhoffel's Ace Tracker on the Wisconsin Badgers Volleyball Radio Network. The Steinhoffel's Ace Tracker, relax, it's Steinhoffel's. 12 service aces so far for the Wisconsin Badgers through two matches here in 2026. Grace Egan, who led the team last year, leads the team to begin this season with 5 aces to her name. 1 for Isabel Hoppe, which had, I think, was the best ace so far this season in her first serve ever in college volleyball as a true freshman. Isabel Hoppe with 1 ace this season, and then 2 apiece for Grace Lopez, freshman Audrey Flanagan, and libero Kristen Simon. Speaking of Kristen Simon, John Audius had a chance to catch up with the libero a little bit earlier this week as Wisconsin gets set to take on fifth-ranked Stanford here tonight.
1: What do you think the team learned after the first weekend of play?
8: I think that we saw the differences between Kentucky and Louisville, and when we apply pressure to a team versus just kind of giving them all their points. Like, I think in Kentucky, we were a little sloppy and gave them a lot more credit for things that, like, just gave them a lot of points to win. I think in versus Louisville, like, we made them earn their points, and I think that came from being aggressive on the service line, putting pressure on them, from mixing up our shots and hitting, and I think just learning to play smarter, I guess.
1: In your second season with Wisconsin, is there anything you're trying to improve on this season that's kind of like a point of emphasis?
8: I mean, I would really just say everything, I guess. I don't know, I think just working on increasing my range and increasing my skill level and just adding more things to my toolbox.
1: Talk with Kristen Simon. So how do you feel the dynamic with you and Anna Bardero is? I think you mentioned that you guys kind of make each other better. In what ways? How does that work?
8: Just, you know, working with each other every day in practice, seeing, talking through what each other see. You know, one person may see something different than the other. And so just taking both of our experiences and combining them together is just really making both of us better and really just pushing each other to raise our level.
1: All right, random questions. How old were you when you started playing volleyball?
8: I started playing club when I was 8. So
1: playing club at 8?
8: Yeah.
1: Why so early?
8: Well, my sister played club, and I really wanted to, too, so my parents just let me.
1: Were you competitive at 8, or do you feel like maybe it took some time before you really, like, oh, I want this?
8: No, yeah, I would say I was competitive. I ended up playing with girls that I played with in high school that were like 2 years older than me my first year at club, so it was super fun.
1: All right, so you're from Kentucky. What do you think of Wisconsin winters now that you've had one?
8: You know, we get snow in Kentucky, and like, it was cold, but I would say it's definitely a lot colder, and it's definitely like there is a significant more amount of snow. I mean, we still get snow, but I would say I just love how, like, we embrace it up here, and like, people still find a lot of things to do. Like, not a lot of people are still like trapped indoors all the time. Like, I feel like in Kentucky, it's like you're going sledding or like that, and that's about it. The rest of the time you're just inside. But I feel like here, like, I just love how everyone like gets out. So
1: what'd you do in the winter?
8: I did walk on the lake. It was a little scary. And then I went sledding with Charlie and Grace Lopez. So
1: sounds fun.
8: That was very interesting.
1: Yeah, why was that interesting?
8: Do you know Observatory Drive?
1: Yeah.
8: We went on like that hill, and we like went down it, but then we couldn't like climb. Like, it was so hard to climb back up. Like, we kept trying to, like, once we went down, like, we would like be trying to run up the hill, and like, we would be slipping or like falling. So like, there was more time I spent trying to get back up than down.
1: Thanks, Kristen.
8: Of course.
0: I've been there with sledding. I haven't done that in a long time, but that's the reason why. Going up that hill, it's tough. Kristen Simon joining John Audius a little bit earlier this week as Wisconsin gets set to take on Stanford, number 6 and number 5, squaring off tonight, coming up about a little less than 20 minutes from now here on the Wisconsin Badgers Volleyball Radio Network. I'm Jesse Nelson in the Everlight Solar Studio at ESPN Madison. Our pre-match trivia question tonight: arrange the 4 teams featured in the opening Spike Classic. That's Kansas, Pittsburgh, Stanford, and Wisconsin, based on the year in which the universities were founded. Based on the year in which the universities were founded. Kansas, Pittsburgh, Stanford, and Wisconsin. Starting with the earliest, going to the latest. We'll give you that in 2 minutes, coming up on the Wisconsin Badgers Volleyball Radio Network.
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0: Counting it down to first serve here on the Wisconsin Badgers Volleyball Radio Network between 6th-ranked Wisconsin and number 5 Stanford. First serve coming up just after 8:10 Central Time here on the Wisconsin Badgers Volleyball Radio Network. 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Tonight, obviously, the Brewers not on as we feature Wisconsin and Stanford coming up here at the opening Spike Classic. 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I live on the east side of Madison. It comes in very cleanly around the great city of Madison. Catch it on 620 WTMJ, the 620 WTMJ mobile app, and of course also on 620WTMJ.com. Brewers will be back on tomorrow night here on 100.5 ESPN as they take on the Texas Rangers. 6:10 first pitch tomorrow. They play in the fifth inning right now. Happy to share, the Brewers have a 2-1 lead over the Texas Rangers, starting a quick homestand here this weekend before they take on the rival Cubs Monday night. First of 7 games over 10 days between the Brewers and Cubs that will likely determine who wins the National League Central Division this year. So before we go any further, let's answer our pre-match trivia question here on the Wisconsin Badgers Volleyball Radio Network. Arrange the 4 teams featured in the opening Spike Classic based on the year in which the universities were founded. Those 4 schools are Kansas, Pittsburgh, Stanford, and Wisconsin. The earliest university founded was the University of Pittsburgh back in 1787. Makes sense. Pennsylvania was one of the first states in the Union. The next longest tenured university, the University of Wisconsin-Madison, founded in 1848, just 2 months after Wisconsin officially became a member of the United States. Third, Kansas in 1865, which means lastly, Stanford in 1885. So if you just follow simple geography, that question really wasn't that hard. You work your way east to west, and as states became states, so did the universities become universities. That is your answer to our pre-match trivia question tonight, featuring the 4 schools in the opening Spike Classic this weekend in Pittsburgh. Again, in order from earliest to newest, Pittsburgh, Wisconsin, Kansas, and Stanford. your pre-match trivia question here tonight. Quick check of the scoreboard. First time we get to do this for the college volleyball season in 2026. There's a lot of teams in action, including a lot of top 25 matchups tonight. They play in the fourth set right now in Sioux Falls, South Dakota. 13th-ranked Creighton, best team in the Big East last couple of years. They have a 2-1 lead over 9th-ranked Purdue playing in their opener here this season. The Boilermakers on the ropes in the fourth set in Sioux Falls. Another Big Ten teams in action after that one tonight. 14th-ranked Minnesota and 12th-ranked Arizona State. Those matches are on Fox and FS1 this weekend. They'll also be in action against each other tomorrow in Sioux Falls as well. Mentioned 4th-ranked Pittsburgh, 3-1 over 15th-ranked Kansas here in the opening Spike Classic in Pittsburgh. Panthers are 3-0. That's Wisconsin's opponent on Sunday, 11 a.m. first serve. And 7th-ranked Louisville, who the Badgers swept last weekend at Fiserv Forum in Milwaukee. 7th-ranked Louisville sweeps 16th-ranked Indiana. The Hoosiers playing in their first match of this season. On the Badgers scoreboard, men's soccer, 1-0 winners on the road over Western Michigan last night. Women's soccer in action, hosting UIC Sunday at 1 o'clock. Men's soccer back at home Monday night against in-state rival Mark

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1: A rematch of the Sweet 16 last season, sixth-ranked Wisconsin and fifth-ranked Stanford coming up here on the Wisconsin Badgers Volleyball Radio Network. Wisconsin 1-6 all-time against Stanford. That one win, the most recent meeting back in December of last year. Wisconsin, of course, not only won the regional semifinal, then won the regional final against Texas in Austin to advance to Kansas City to the Final Four. For more on tonight's match, we go back to Pittsburgh, where John Audius had a chance to catch up earlier today with Wisconsin Badgers head coach Kelly Sheffield.
8: You said after the Louisville match that there's going to be a lot to see on film through the first two matches of the season with your team. What stands out the most to you of what you saw on film?
9: Oh, my God. Number one, I thought we put on a serving clinic. I thought our serving and pass game was really, really on point there. Blocking, some of our blocking reads and our hand positioning needs to get a little cleaner, a little bit better. So we spent a lot of time working on that. Out of system attacking was another area that we spent time on this week, and coverage, covering our attackers, not just being able to cover, but just being, you know, what is our technique? What is our positioning? So those will probably be the three things we spent the most time on this week.
8: Yeah. Talk to me about that out of system attacking. What do you want to see this weekend?
9: There's a rhythm to attacking out of system that is different from in system. The rhythm of blocking out of system, is different than in system. And, it's more of a slow to fast, approach when you are attacking out of system. Part of it is also your set location where you're locating, but you've got to slow to fast. You got to be able to get your feet there so that you can hit with range, so that you can hit different depths. You've got to make some really good decisions on your attacking out of system.

0: So we spent a lot of time on that from a technical standpoint, and then also allowing our outside hitters to compete with each other out of system, you know, just putting little mini games out there and just let them go at each other and, you know, and see who can score in those situations.
1: The connection between Charlie Furbringer and Audrey Flanagan through the first two matches, what do you think about that? What do you see there?
0: I see trust, you know, I mean, that's, trust is earned, and you know, Audrey is you know, last weekend played fearless. She took some really good swings. She had quite a few errors as well that she'll, you know, but that wasn't a lack of aggression. It was just missing, or you know, just learning to play against that type of block. But you know, they've got a really good connection. They a lot is being made about those two playing together in high school. It's a great storyline. It doesn't really, you know, play, I think, in a factor of her decisions or who she's setting or anything else like that. But, you know, they work on it, and Audrey is earning the confidence.
1: Talking with Wisconsin head coach Kelly Sheffield, the Badgers face another top five opponent tonight in the Stanford Cardinal, a team that you took out in the Sweet 16, first program win ever against Stanford. And it's kind of a unique situation because you go into this weekend, they haven't played yet. So you really don't know, you don't have film to watch them. So how do you approach that?
0: That's weird. I mean, you're going off a little bit last year. You know, they've got... But, you know, fortunately, unfortunately, they've got almost the entire team back from last year that we played. They graduated one starter. Everybody else is back. So, you know, you've got a little bit of film on that. But, you know, it's early in the season. We've got a young team. We've given them a little bit of information, but you try to really keep the focus about your own selves at this point in the year. You know, you can tell your team this is what we think is going to happen, and this is what we think their tendencies are. But, you know, we don't know that for confidence because this is their first match where they've got two matches on us. They've been able to deep dive into two matches. So although it's their first, they've got an experienced team that can handle information. They've got six sets of information on us. But, you know, it should be a heck of a match. We're certainly looking forward to it.
1: All right, best of luck. Thanks.
0: Thanks, Sean.
2: John Audius and the Wisconsin Badgers head coach Kelly Sheffield. 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It's the sixth-ranked Badgers and the fifth-ranked Cardinal coming up next on the Wisconsin Badgers Volleyball Radio Network.
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9: Hey, welcome back to the Peterson Event Center in Pittsburgh, Pennsylvania. John Audius joined by Jessica Williams. It's time for What to Watch as the Badgers play in the opening Spike Classic. Number six, Wisconsin, comes in with a 1-1 record. They lost their opener to Kentucky at Fiserv Forum last weekend and then beat number seven, Louisville, to get to this 1-1 record. They're taking on number five, Stanford, here tonight. The Cardinal comes in with a 0-0 record. They haven't played a match this season, and that's one thing to watch, is how does Stanford's ability to watch Wisconsin on film, two matches, compared to the Badgers, who had no film to prepare for Stanford. In fact, the coaching staff had to watch last year's Stanford film to get ready for this match, and you might remember these two teams did meet last year in the NCAA tournament in the Sweet 16, a match that the Badgers beat Stanford to advance to the regional final against Texas. Now, that was the first win ever against Stanford in program history. Wisconsin is 1-6 against the Cardinal all time, including a loss in the 2019 NCAA championship match when they lost to Stanford in three sets. So we'll see how that factors into play tonight. Stanford being able to watch some film, Wisconsin going in blind, although the coaching staff, and you'll heard from Kelly Sheffield, they kind of get an idea of what Stanford usually does. If they try to switch things up a little bit, they can obviously make some in-game adjustments. Now, the Badgers, I mentioned, 1-1. Charlie Furbringer was named the MVP of the win against Louisville at the opening serve. She had 33 assists, 8 digs, and a career-high 6 kills behind a career-high 12 offensive attempts. Meanwhile, freshman Audrey Flanagan led the Badgers' offense in that victory over Louisville. She had 13 against the Cardinals and 22 total kills this weekend. So we'll see how that connection continues to develop, talking about Furbringer and Flanagan. No Jayla August for the Badgers this evening, and so it'll be up to Natalie Wardlow and Lenny Tarno to run the middle for Wisconsin. I think that'll be something interesting to watch as well. Jayla August obviously provides something that the defense needs to keep an eye on offensively. We'll see if that impacts the Badgers at all this weekend. And then the serving. Serving's going to be big for Wisconsin. Serve and pass game is what the coaching staff always talks about as far as keys to a match. But this serving for this year's Badgers team is pretty interesting. Two spin servers, jump top spin servers in Grace Lopez and Grace Egan. And when they're on, that usually means good things for Wisconsin. When they're off, we'll see what happens. But that'll be something else to watch, is how does Wisconsin's serving pressure put pressure on Stanford. So it's a rematch of last year's Sweet 16 battle between Wisconsin and Stanford. We'll take a break. When we come back, we'll have the starting lineups and the opening serve at the opening Spike Classic. Number six, Wisconsin versus number five, Stanford. That's coming up next on the Wisconsin Badgers Volleyball Radio Network.
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24: Anna Bardaro, I'm from Italy, libero.
9: And there's the starting lineup for the Wisconsin Badgers, ranked sixth in the country, taking on number five Stanford, and we are underway. It's an ace by Stanford to start. It's Blashoff behind the service line. Starting lineup for Kevin Hambley's team. This is the first game of 2026. Jordan Harvey, 6'1 on the right. Julia Blashoff has just got that ace. She is a 6'3 redshirt junior. Next serve has Wisconsin out assistant Bardaro from behind the end line. Big bumps that over to Egan. Swipes it over. Picked up by Parks. Now here comes Kurt from the left off speed. And Bardaro saves with a dive. Travis then gets rejected on the near side. It's Kurt and Sayer teaming up for the block. Spencer Etzler is the libero for Stanford. Lizzie Andrews, 6'5 middle. Epar Kurt on the outside, a redshirt junior. Erica Sayer, the other middle, and Logan Parks is the setter. And Stanford sends one deep, and that is the first point for Wisconsin here tonight. It is 2-1, the Cardinal over the Badgers. John Audius and Jess Williams with you here. It's the opening Spike Classic. Match number 3 of the season for the Badgers. And somebody who had a great match behind the service line against Louisville was Kristen Simon. And Simon will send one over at Kurt. Here comes Stanford on the attack. Pass to attack for Kurt. And she gets that one, hits that one rather deep and well out of bounds.
25: Yeah, Wisconsin players immediately saying, no touch, no touch. That one went way ahead. That hit some people in the stands there.
9: Yeah, some fans there on the sideline. Here comes the next one by Simon. Played up front on a great pass to Parks. Middle attack, Sayer deep and in as it whizzes right by the left side of Kristen Simon on the end line. It's 3-2 Stanford in this 5-6 matchup. Wisconsin comes in with a 1-1 mark. They lost to number 3 Kentucky before defeating 7th-ranked Louisville last weekend in Milwaukee. Back set by Furbringer, and there's a tool shot good from Grace Egan. So Egan gets the tool and the kill. Egan, who's averaging about a kill and a half per set so far this season, makes it 3-all. And now we'll see Natalie Wardlow, who had 4 service aces against Stanford in the Sweet 16 matchup a season ago, and this one goes deep and out of bounds, so Wardlow goes deep. No Jayla August in the middle for the Badgers. We'll see Wardlow and Tarno, the middle blockers, tonight.
25: That is correct. We've got Jayla out for tonight, this is a great opportunity for Nat to step up and really just no pressure.
9: Served by Stanford, handled by Flanagan. Great pass back to Audrey, and a dig back row by Blashoff. Here comes an Etzler bump set. Kurt off the block, and it's picked up by Bardaro. Out to the left pin. Flanagan deep, and Flanagan gets it. Point to the Badgers. It's 4-4, and I think they actually got a, did they call a net against Stanford?
25: Based off the whistle in my ear, yes.
9: that court mic is right next to the second referee on the floor, so we might get a couple of whistles. Here's a hard serve by Egan, which results in an ace as the pass goes off to the left and down to the floor. Ace number 6 this season for Egan.
25: Yeah, that topspin serve that Egan's got is really tough, and it barely kind of clears the top of the tape. That's really hard for passers.
9: Next one by Egan, right at Etzler, up front to Parks. The slide attack is good by Lizzie Andrew. Andrew goes deep cross court, and we are even at 5 in the first. Lizzie Andrew, of course. That name sounds familiar to Badgers.

0: Bird serving, deep back row at the UW. Travis from the left side, good as she rips one to the backcourt. And Wisconsin stops a 4-0 scoring run from the Cardinal.
1: It's a great pass by Hallie. She's willing this ball up. I mean, the way she's contorting her body right now is crazy.
0: Here's Furbringer, short serve at Kurt. Park setting it up. It was tight to the net. Pushed over.

0: and August Wright when the Brewers host the Rangers Friday, August 28th through Sunday the 30th. 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
1: Sends one over at the Cardinal. Parks, quick set, middle, and it's down. Off the Badgers defense, count it in the middle for Sayer. And that brings us to a timeout on the four. In the second set, Stanford has, I believe we're in a timeout on the four, yeah.
2: Yep.
1: Second set, Stanford has a 3-point lead. It's 15-12, the Cardinal over the Badgers, but Wisconsin leads this best of five, one set to none on the Wisconsin Badgers Volleyball Radio Network.
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1: Second set, John Audius and Jess Williams with you here. It's the opening Spike Classic. Match one of two this weekend for the Badgers. And two top five opponents on the docket for Wisconsin. Tonight it's fifth-ranked Stanford. Sunday at 11 a.m., the Badgers will get fourth-ranked Pitt, who defeated Kansas in four sets earlier tonight. And so for Pitt, that is 53 straight home wins in a row dating back the last 5 years.
2: Wow.
1: Yep. And now a 17-0 mark during that stretch here at the Peterson Event Center. Their old volleyball arena, Fitzgerald Fieldhouse, they won't be playing there anymore. They've got a new athletic facility on campus at the Victory Arena, I believe it's called, that they'll be moving into this year. Here's Furbringer. High back set right side. There's Travis. Good. Got the block touch up front. Ava Travis has 7 kills off 20 attacks, and the Badgers trail by 2 in the second.
2: And Chuck reversing the flow again. She's moving forward. She sends the ball back. It keeps the block just kind of, you know, neutral. You have to be neutral. You have to respect the fact that she can make that long string set.
1: Simon goes at Kurt on the left back. Out of system. Etzler sets it. Kurt will set it over.
2: Ooh.
1: Right.
2: Ooh.
1: At Simon. Charlie one hand set. There's Wardlow. Natty Spice gets it to go with the right hand. Wardlow pulls Wisconsin to within one.
2: And that ball, I don't know. I thought they kind of double contacted it when they sent it over the net. They did not call that. So I like that we were able to convert.
1: Here's Simon. Again, toward the back row. Parks setting up in the middle. Andrew up and down. Lizzie Andrew, the 6'5" junior, puts Stanford on top by 2.
2: That's a perfect pass. Nat's going up. She's taking up space. That's just a really good cut by Lizzie Andrew.
1: Three Badger passers awaiting the serve from Harvey. It goes at Simon from the left sideline. A bump set from Furbringer over to Flanagan, who torches it down cross court. Flanagan pulls Wisconsin to within a point.
2: And that's out of system. Chuck's taking that with her forearms. She puts the ball 5 feet off the net, 5 feet in. And, I mean, Audrey just absolutely takes a rip at that. That was a really aggressive play.
1: Lopez. The lefty, big serve. Line drive pass off the net, popped up by Parks. Sent over, free ball to Wisconsin. Right side, Egan blasts into the block, and it's back to Wisconsin. Flanagan from the left, block touch, guided up front to Parks. Here comes Stanford. Kurt left side, block touch Wisconsin, stopped by G-Lo. Left side, Flanagan, hard shot, popped up by Blashoff.
2: Tip off.
1: Kurt tips up and over the block. Flanagan right there in the inside the 10-foot line. Then
2: yes.
1: Flanagan turns to the right corner and in. Audrey Flanagan, her 7th kill of the match.

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1: 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Tied one apiece. Wisconsin will play four sets for the first time in 2026 tonight. Badgers take set one, dominant 25-15 over Stanford, out hitting the Cardinal 324 to 182 in that first set. Second set, a different story. Much more competitive. Extra points. Stanford wins it 28-26. 11 errors for Wisconsin to just 3 for Stanford in set number 2. Quick check of what else is going on around college volleyball tonight. A lot of top 25 matchups here on the unofficial real opening night after the first serve last weekend featuring the Badgers. 13th ranked Creighton in 5 takes down 9th ranked Purdue in Sioux Falls, South Dakota. 4th ranked Pittsburgh 3-1 over 15th ranked Kansas earlier tonight in Pittsburgh at the opening Spike Classic. That's where Wisconsin's playing right now. They'll face Pittsburgh on Sunday morning, first serve at 11 a.m. 7th-ranked Louisville, who the Badgers swept last week in Milwaukee, sweeps 16th-ranked Indiana, and 14th-ranked Minnesota, 12th-ranked Arizona State just underway in Sioux Falls. It's nationally televised tonight on Fox. Badgers scoreboard, 23rd-ranked men's soccer, 1-0 winners last night over Western Michigan. Badgers back in action hosting Marquette on Monday night. 22nd-ranked women's soccer hosts UIC on Sunday afternoon, 1 o'clock. In Madison, and of course, Wisconsin and 4th-ranked Notre Dame starting the football season. 6:30 Lambeau Field, Sunday night, September 6th, next weekend on NBC. And of course, listen to it in Milwaukee on the Milwaukee's new home of Wisconsin Badgers football, 620 WTMJ. 6th-ranked Wisconsin and 5th-ranked Stanford tied at one set apiece. John Audius, Jess Williams have the call. Set number 3 coming your way from Pittsburgh next on the Wisconsin Badgers Volleyball Radio Network.
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0: An overpass. Oh, my goodness. Sayre just deflated one right back at the Badgers.
1: I mean, that's how an overpass is supposed to look. I mean, that's well-executed overpass.
0: And Kelly Sheffield says, we got to talk things over. 17-14, Stanford with a three-point lead now and a 3-0 scoring run in the third set. This match even at a set of pieces on the Wisconsin Badgers Volleyball Radio Network.
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1: There's a lot of opportunities right now, and I mean, reflecting in the stats, and they're executing. I don't know. I haven't been paying enough attention at our middles. I'll keep an eye on that right now.
2: There's Etzler, short serve. Handled by Wisconsin to the left side. Flanagan tries the two-hand attack. Denied but covered. Now a free ball pushed over. Stanford has it. Middle, it's Andrew with a soft tip. Underneath it, Charlie. Right side, there's Egan. Sharp roll shot. Grabbed by Stanford. It's near the net. It's pushed back by Wisconsin. Stanford grabs it. Right side, it's Harvey. Hits off the net. Did it hit the line? It did. It's in. It's a kill. Stanford on top by two now, early fourth.
1: Yeah, that ball's inside. It's kind of the only shot. Just happens to hit the line there. I just, lucky shot. Sometimes you get that.
2: 2.4 kills per set last season for Harvey. She's got 10 tonight. We're in the fourth. Egan with a shot dug left, right back rather, by Stanford. Kurt with an attack attempt picked up by the Badgers. Here's Flanagan. Rolls one inside the block. Stanford picks it up. Right side. Harvey, hard pound off Furbringer. Good. 11 kills for Harvey. It's 4-1. It's a 4-0 run now by Stanford. Make that, I believe, 12 kills now from Harvey.
1: Yep, they're really putting the pressure on our passers right now and forcing them to be perfect, and we're not able to run much of an offense.
2: Serve receives Simon. Here comes Furbringer, set into the right pin. It's Egan. Big blast, a dig, and over pass. There's Flanagan with a big right hand. A dig again by Stanford. Then Kurt wants a touch. Goes deep. Kurt gets the touch.
1: Gets the touch. Yeah. Left hand, Wardlow's left hand. There's a timeout.
2: An early timeout in the fourth set. Stanford is on a 5-0 run, and Wisconsin needs a break. Fourth set, Stanford 5, Wisconsin 1 on the Wisconsin Badgers Volleyball Radio Network.
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2: To one for the fifth-ranked Stanford Cardinal over number six Wisconsin. We're in the fourth set. John Audius and Jess Williams with you. Stanford leads this best of five, 2-1. And right now, Jess, Stanford on a 5-0 run. We're early, and it forced an early timeout from head coach Kelly Sheffield.
1: Yeah, just putting a lot of pressure from the service line. We're not able. I mean, we've been out of system almost every single pass here, and just giving Stanford every opportunity to run their offense.
2: Here's Etzler behind the service line for the Cardinal. It's an ace right in front of Simon on the right back. An ace for Stanford, their fifth as a team in this match, and it's a 6-0 run.
1: I feel like they've been getting stronger at their serving as the match has gone on, and putting more and more pressure on our passers as they've gone.
2: Etzler again targets Simon. Tight pass for Bringer. One hand set up, reached up and down by Natalie Wardlow, who gets the kill. And that stops a 6-0 run by the Cardinal.
1: We're lucky. So Charlie's one hand setting that ball. She jumps. So if Stanford were to try to attack that would be a back row violation. So we're lucky that they didn't do that. That's kind of a lucky play for us.

0: Ball. Furbringer serves at Etzler. Scooped up front to Parks. Set to the right side for Sayer. Kept alive by the Badgers. Back throw. Here comes Flanagan flying in and hitting it out of bounds. Hitting error number 7 tonight for the Badgers freshman, number 22, Audrey Flanagan. And Wisconsin trails by 2.
1: Man, that's a good dig. Man, she missed the hands on that one. She was going for it. You like the aggressiveness? She just missed.
0: Wisconsin on serve receive. A bump set from Furbringer to the near side pin. A tip by Egan. And here comes Stanford from the right. Swing by Harvey. Popped off the block. Picked up by the Badgers. Middle attack. That's Wardlow. And Stanford will counter on the right side with Harvey. Kept alive by Furbringer. Bump set Wardlow to the right. It was tight. It's Travis tipping into the block. Recycled. Wisconsin tries to left. That's Egan off the block. And it's grabbed by the Cardinal. Harvey flies in. Power tip off the block. Good by Jordan Harvey. 14 kills with just one error tonight. And Stanford leads by 3.
1: Yeah, that ball inside, and she just turns and uses, tips off our blocker's hands. It's a long rally. Anna's down the line. Just really well-placed tip.
0: And I talked about how both teams really have low hitting percentages through the first 3 sets.
2: Yep.
0: Now in the fourth, Stanford is starting to really figure things out. 381 clip right now in the fourth, while Wisconsin's hitting 222.
1: I mean, we're not that far ahead. This is still, we're still in this.
0: Egan on serve receive for Bringer, back setting, right side, big approach, big swing by Travis. Kept off the floor by Stanford, roll shot Kurt right at Egan. Right side attack, Travis again, and once again it's flash off with the stop. Kurt goes inside the block, Bardero pops it up. Here's Egan on a little roll shot deep. Stanford grabs. Right side, Harvey with the power tip at Furbringer. Bardero up upset here. Travis hitting the pin on her attack. Hitting error, Ava Travis, and the Badgers trail at 13-9 in the fourth.
1: Just little errors starting to add up for the Badgers this set.
0: Egan, by the way, a new career best, 18 digs. She's one of 5 Badgers with 10 or more digs in this match. Egan and Bardero, team high 18. Furbringer with a double-double, 46 assists and 11 digs. There's the throw out to the left side. A tip by Wisconsin is played. That was Quest who's into the match. Right side, there is a shot off the block by Travis, and that one falls. 13 kills with 8 errors for Ava Travis, just hitting over 100. 13-10, Stanford in the fourth.
1: Yeah, so Egan subbed out. Madison Quest is in for her. Stanford serves her the very first ball. She handles that, and she goes up and is attacking. So let's go. Your number's called. You got to step up.
0: Here's Simon behind the line for the Badgers. 10 digs, couple of assists, and an ace for Simon. And this one has Stanford on a system. A bump set goes to the right. Harvey, and that goes off the right. Fist of Furbringer and out of bounds. Over and out. 14-10 Stanford. Midway through the fourth set now. It's a must-win fourth for the Badgers, who trail this 2-1. Stanford libero Spencer Etzler. 2 aces tonight. Serves back row at the Badgers. Right side, that's Quest into the block. Back to Wisconsin. Quest, a second try. Kept alive. Bump set, slow approach, fast swing, it's Harvey off Bardero, and it's down to the floor, and it's another one for Stanford. They now lead by 5. Timeout on the floor, Stanford with its largest lead of set number 4. Fifth-ranked Cardinals lead the 6th-ranked Badgers 15-10 in the fourth, up 2-1 on the Wisconsin Badgers Volleyball Radio Network.
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0: in Pittsburgh. Sixth-ranked Wisconsin falls in four sets against number five Stanford. The Badgers now 1-2 on the young season. Stanford, this was their first match of the season. They win it, and the Cardinal now 7-1 all time against the Wisconsin Badgers, avenging the loss from the regional semifinal, also known as the Sweet 16, last year in Austin, Texas. Post-match show underway here on the Wisconsin Badgers Volleyball Radio Network. Stanford wins it in four. The Badgers took set one in dominant fashion, 25-15. A very pivotal set two goes extra points. Wisconsin lets it slip away, and Stanford takes it 28-26. Also a hard-fought set three. Stanford ultimately prevails 25-20. And then in the fourth and final set, Stanford cruises to the finish line 25-14, the final in set four. Sixth-ranked Wisconsin now 1-2. We'll go back to Pittsburgh with John and Jess. Kelly Sheffield scheduled to stop by as well. That's all coming up as the post-match show gets underway here on the Wisconsin Badgers Volleyball Radio Network.
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0: Badgers fall to fifth-ranked Stanford in four sets. Take a look at the individual numbers. A lot to get to. First for Stanford, one player in double figures, Jordan Harvey. 16 kills and a .484 hitting percentage with three aces and three blocks. Then it was Lizzie Andrew. The middles for Stanford were really tough tonight. Andrew, 9 kills, hits .364 with an error, has five blocks. Ipar Kurt really turned it on after a slow start, finishes with 9 kills, 6 errors, hits .061. 8 kills, no errors for the other middle, Sayer, hits .444 with 4 blocks. Blashoff had 6 kills and 25 digs to lead all players tonight. Etzler, the libero, had 14 digs, 5 assists, and 2 aces. Logan Parks, the setter, 38 assists and 13 digs with 4 blocks. And it was after that, 2 digs from Kirsch. Kawa had 2 digs, 4 digs for Roslin. Wisconsin had 3 players in double figures. New career high, 17 kills for Audrey Flanagan, who hits .200. Then it was Flanagan with 12 digs, a double-double. She also had a career high in aces with 5. 13 kills, too many errors, though, for Ava Travis. 10 hitting errors, hits .071. Grace Egan had 11 kills and 18 digs. The 18 digs, a career high. The double-double, her first of her career, also 2 aces. Natalie Wardlow had a career high, 8 kills, hits .500 with 2 digs and 2 blocks. Lenny Tarno, 3 kills, 2 errors, hits .059 with 3 blocks. A double-double for Charlie Furbringer, first of the season, 49 assists, 11 digs, and a kill. Anna Bardero had a team-high 19 digs, a new career high for her, also an assist. Isabel Hoppe had 3 digs. Simon had 10 digs, an ace, and 2 assists. Madison Quest had a dig. Grace Lopez had a dig. 3 digs from Hallie Thompson with 1 attack attempt. Kimora Scott had an attempt as well without a kill. And those are your individual numbers for the Badgers. Wisconsin falls in 4 to Stanford. We'll see if we can hear from Gary White here in the post-match show. Also going to try to get you Kelly Sheffield's post-match press conference. I believe he just went into the room behind me to go do that. So, yeah, I think we'll get you Kelly's post-match press conference a little bit later on in the post-match show. Let's take one more break, and we'll wrap things up here from Peterson Event Center in Pittsburgh next on the Wisconsin Badgers Volleyball Radio Network.
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0: get something easy, a roll shot, a tip, or a ball off the block that's easy to play, can you be really, really good and put that ball right in the pocket so you stretch out their defense or be able to give Charlie some opportunities to attack? I thought that was one of the things we didn't really do well is when we got soft stuff, we weren't putting Charlie in a position to be able to manipulate the block or manipulate her setter attack. I mean, that's probably why her hitting percentage ended where it was. It's just we weren't giving her the opportunities that allows her to kind of do the things that she's really good at.
1: One kill off 8 attempts with 2 errors for Charlie. Gary, thanks for the time.
0: Thank you, guys.
1: All right, that's Wisconsin's Gary White, Director of Player Personnel and Analytics at Wisconsin. Well, that's it for us from Pittsburgh, Pennsylvania, as the Badgers fall in 4 sets to Stanford here tonight. Jesse Nelson has the rest of the post-match show coming up with a bunch more analysis, stats, and we'll hear from head coach Kelly Sheffield with his post-match press conference with Wisconsin's Charlie Furbringer coming up a little later on in the post-match show. Keep it here on the Wisconsin Badgers Volleyball Radio Network.
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3: I'm mad about your sister's wedding.
4: Yeah, Dad, who was that guy?
3: Justin. He's from Virginia. And after our guys dropped off our pizza at the reception, he instantly became our biggest fan. 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
4: Yeah, they sure don't get the kind of pizza Marty's has been putting out down there.
3: They sure don't. But folks, you do.
4: If you consider yourself a pizza aficionado and you haven't tried Marty's yet, get in here.
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0: Post-match show continues on the Wisconsin Badgers Volleyball Radio Network. I'm Jesse Nelson in the Everlight Solar Studio at ESPN Madison. Sixth-ranked Wisconsin falls to 1-2 on the season after a loss to fifth-ranked Stanford in the opening Spike Classic in Pittsburgh. Sixth-ranked Wisconsin will face number 4 Pittsburgh next on Sunday morning, 11 a.m. first serve. Pre-match show starts at 10:30 here on the Wisconsin Badgers Volleyball Radio Network. 25-15 in set one. Wisconsin took the first set. Looked like things were going to go really well for the Badgers here tonight into set two, but then Stanford came back, wanted an extra points, 28-26. Stanford takes set three, also a very competitive one, 25-20. And then the fourth and final set, Stanford just ran away with it, 25-14. You can kind of tell Wisconsin had run out of gas there. There were two critical turning points in tonight's match. I thought watching it here, listening to John and Jess on the call in Pittsburgh. The first was in set two. This is probably the most critical. Wisconsin was facing set point. They could have gone up 2-0. Stanford would have had to win 3 in a row to ultimately prevail in the match. Wisconsin up 24-22. Stanford gets a kill, and then Charlie Furbringer had a little mistake trying to set it up for one of her teammates. That ended up tying it at 24, sent it to extra points, and of course Stanford went on to win it in extra points. They are tied at 24, 25, and 26. Wisconsin had more chances after that to win that second set. Ultimately, Stanford gets it 28-26, but if they would have put Stanford away right away, without that mistake that Charlie Furbringer made, he would have had a chance to go up 2-0, could have had a good chance to win this match in Pittsburgh here tonight. The other one was in set three, because even though Stanford won set two, they had the momentum, but it was a really competitive third set. Nobody was really pulling away. It was 15-14 at the media timeout. That is where I put a little star in my notes here as I was watching the match. I said, this is where there could be a potential turning point. And sure enough, another Charlie Furbringer error, a Stanford kill. Kelly Sheffield calls timeout with Wisconsin down 17-14. Ultimately, after that timeout, Stanford got a couple more points. It's a 5-0 run for the Cardinal. They go up 19-14. They lead by 5. They win that set by 5. That pivotal moment in the mid stages of set 3, coupled with Wisconsin unable to finish it at the end of set 2. Those are the two distinct points in this one where it got away from the Badgers, ultimately why they lose in 4 sets. Also, you look at the hitting percentage. Pretty easy formula here. As the match went on, Wisconsin got worse, Stanford got better. 324 in set 1 for the Badgers, 146 in set 2, 116 in set 3, and 081 in the fourth and final set. Meanwhile, Stanford hit just 182 in set 1. Then they got progressively better, 217 in set 2, 270 in set 3, and 371 in set 4. You want to get better as the match goes on. It's pretty obvious, but Wisconsin unable to get that done here tonight. 26 errors on the attack for the Badgers to just 11 for Stanford. That was the formula for why Kentucky put the Badgers away in the opener last Friday night. And that is the formula for how Stanford got it done against Wisconsin here this evening. When we come back, there were some bright spots tonight. We'll get to our top plays of the night and also tell you what's to come on Sunday for Wisconsin and Pittsburgh in another top 10 showdown. That's all straight ahead on the Wisconsin Badgers Volleyball Radio Network.
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0: Late night for the Wisconsin Badgers. Not as late as the one Minnesota's having in Sioux Falls, South Dakota. They're playing in the third set. The 14th-ranked Gophers and 12th-ranked Arizona State. Gophers down 2-0. Only in set 3, they are leading the third set late in it, so they may keep playing. They might go to midnight Central Time here tonight. Minnesota and Stanford. That one's nationally televised on Fox. Jesse Nelson with you. Post-match show continues here on the Wisconsin Badgers Volleyball Radio Network. Stanford wins it in 4 sets tonight. 6th-ranked Wisconsin falls to 1-2 here early in the season. Even though there were some blemishes for the Badgers tonight, including 26 errors on the attack. That's really the big difference in this one tonight. Stanford with just 11. There were some great moments for the Badgers, and let's get to those. It's our top plays of the night.
7: Number 3.
0: Let's go to set 1. Grace Egan led the team in aces last year, and it was Grace with a second ace of the night. This is play number 3.
8: Here's Egan. Oh, good for an ace. Second ace of the match for Egan as that fastball goes right off the platform of Blashoff, and it forces a Stanford timeout.
0: You can always tell something good happened when you get Jess Williams going, oh, you know, and she's got those kinds of noises going on, that something really good happened for the Wisconsin Badgers. Grace Egan, now up to 7 aces on the season. She had 2 tonight, both in the first set. She is now tied for the team lead this season with Audrey Flanagan, who made a surge on the Steinhoffel's ace tracker tonight. That's where we find play number 2.
7: Number 2.
0: This was Audrey Flanagan a little bit later in set number 1. In fact, this is the play that closed it out.
8: Right-handed Etzler, pass off to the left. It's going to fall. Another ace for Audrey. Her 4th ace of the first set, and the Badgers win the opening set over Stanford by 10.
0: Audrey Flanagan ends up with 5 aces from behind the service line tonight. 8 in total for Wisconsin this evening. 2 for Grace Egan, 1 for Kristen Simon as well. That's a check of your Steinhoffel's ace tracker tonight. Relax. It's Steinhoffel's. Wisconsin won that first set. John Audie has promised Kelly Sheffield he would get a reference in one of his calls tonight, and he did so for our top play of the night.
7: Number 1.
8: Right side attack by Stanford, grab by the Badgers. Flanagan flies in. Send it in, Audrey. Send it in, Jerome. It's 20-18, Wisconsin on top of Stanford. Timeout, Kevin Hambley and the Cardinal.
0: By request of the head coach, and homage to Bill Raftery, who made that call at the University of Pittsburgh multiple decades ago when the backboard broke in Pittsburgh. And at that point, we thought Wisconsin was going to go up 2-0. They took a 20-18 lead with that big blast by freshman Audrey Flanagan, who again led the team in kills tonight. But unfortunately, Wisconsin just did not have enough to close it out in set number 2. Ultimately, Stanford takes that second set and wins the match in 4. Those are check your top plays of the night. We'll preview what's to come here on Sunday afternoon as the opening Spike Classic continues in Pittsburgh. We'll get a check of that next on the Wisconsin Badgers Volleyball Radio Network.
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1: Sixth-ranked Wisconsin falls to 1-2 on the season in four sets tonight. Stanford gets it done. The fifth-ranked Cardinal win their first match of the season at the opening Spike Classic in Pittsburgh. Wisconsin continues in Pittsburgh in this showcase

0: and August Wright when the Brewers host the Rangers Friday, August 28th through Sunday the 30th. 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
1: Before, they made the Final Four every year since doing that against the Badgers back in 2022. 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
1: 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Stanford wins it in extra points 28-26, and the Cardinal go on to win set 3 25-20 and set 4 25-14. We'll see you back here on Sunday morning, 10:30 pregame. 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Thanks for coming along with us tonight. For John Audius and Jess Williams, audio producer Ryan Wollersheim here in the Everlight Solar Studio at ESPN Madison, and everyone on our Wisconsin Badgers Volleyball Radio Network team, my name is Jesse Nelson. 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
5: Have all made all pro teams. Right. None of those three for the Washington Mystics have at this point. Not saying they won't
6: Kiki
5: in their
6: could
5: career.
6: Be that one. Okay.
5: Then so let you me, could, let, too. So let you me, could, too.
6: Exactly. So that's what I'm saying. So what's the problem then? You got three players.
5: They're coming
6: Kiki, Sonya, Shakira. I don't care if they were coming off of whatever you want to tell me they were coming off of. They've been inconsistent all year long. And with all that talent. Oh, by the way, a player that was dominant in college is not even playing very much in Lauren Betts.
5: According to producer Jake Malibu, who's not on the board tonight, but he's still listening.
6: He's a
5: loyal
6: fan.
5: Listener of
6: he's
5: Game Night,
6: fan.
5: And he is a diehard Mystics fan, has been since he was a child. He says the Mystics should be in their own category in WNBA tiers tonight called Katy Perry Hits because they're so hot and then so cold.
6: Okay.
5: I love that. I may have to update the tiers, and we're going to do them coming up at 12:30, but we may have to update them, Q, because I love that from Malibu. And it's a good way to kind of evolve from frisky, fun, and frustrating, which is where we have had the Mystics the last few weeks.
6: They are definitely frustrating. I'm just, like I said, there's too much talent on that squad to be this up and down. They just are. There has to be some consistencies. Even when they were good, what did they do? Go on a... What was their win streak that they had this year?
5: Seven. That was all time. That was

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0: on yourself, you start missing the easy ones. So there you go. I won't do that. Matter of fact, I'll move on. How about one closer to me? The Aces and the Tempo. When you talk Aces, you're talking Asia.
1: Evans with a hesitation. Asia Wilson trying to clean it up. And an and one. She'll tell you about it. The effort paying off.
2: Me, I'm all the way up.
3: Asia Wilson makes 27-8-2 look effortless. Courtesy of Ion. It's one her 101st career game with 25-plus points. That is second most in WNBA history. How about Jackie Young? Since the All-Star break, she's seen her points per game average go up nearly 8 points. That leads the W. She had 23 tonight on 6 of 13 shooting, including 4 threes. In the Aces, 93-73 win.
0: I know Jackie Young has some things going on to start the season. I wasn't aware of that, and I was getting so frustrated with her because she just didn't seem like the Jackie Young that we've been so accustomed to seeing. But you hit it on the head. Since the All-Star break, she's been on fire. And if the Aces are going to go on a run that they want to go on, especially with knowing Melissa Smith now, I know they play different roles and play different parts, but Jackie Young is going to have to be that Jackie Young that we're used to seeing, the one we've been seeing as of late. So nice little run that she's been on lately for the Aces. She's been helping out quite a bit. Again, we're showing that love to the ones that deserve it here on Game Night on ESPN Radio. And the all-new ESPN app. Turn our attention to Major League Baseball, the Red Sox, the Yankees. There wasn't a whole lot here, but there was enough.
4: Blackburn surveys, comes to the plate's pitch, swing on, fly ball, straight away, shallow, left field. Here's Bellinger coming in. Here's the throw. They got a chance. There it is. He got him. Cody Bellinger does it again.
2: Nothing can stop me. I'm all the way up.
3: Defensive play of the year, according to his manager, Aaron Boone. The call courtesy of WFAN, the Fan. Cody Bellinger with the theft and the throw. Paul Goldschmidt with the lone score in this one. A solo shot in the bottom of the third that put the Yankees up 1-0. And that is all she wrote. Cam Schlittler, another outstanding performance for the Bronx Bombers. He goes 5 2/3, allows just 2 hits. Again, he walked 5. He struck out 8. Yankees get the win.
0: And don't forget, Yankees Red Sox coverage of this one on ESPN Radio begins at 6:30 p.m. Eastern on Saturday. So make sure you tune in for another one. Maybe the Yankees can muster more than 3 hits. Mia, I'll just throw it out there.
3: I think pigs are going to start flying too.
0: Hey, man, tell them to fly my way. I'm hungry. You know what I mean? A little something. You know, a little put some bacon on it. I'm just saying. Show some respect. It's game night here on ESPN Radio. How about the Dodgers and the Tigers? This is one where Tarek Skubal returned to Detroit, but this was about what happened at the plate.
5: So it'll be up to Freddie Freeman here in the 8th inning. Go ahead, run 90 feet away for the Dodgers, but 2 out and a 1-1 game. First pitch, Freeman scolds it into center field to give the Dodgers the lead. Jumps all over the first pitch from Wagaspek to score Teoscar Hernandez, and it's 2-1 L.A.
2: Nothing can stop me. I'm all the way up.
3: AM 570 L.A. Sports on the call of the Dodgers. 2-1 victory at Comerica Park over the Tigers, who have now lost 11 of their last 13. Talk about a team that's struggling at the plate, but finding a way to bounce back after being swept by the Atlanta Braves in their 3 previous times out. The Los Angeles Dodgers win it thanks to Freddie Freeman's go-ahead single in the 8th.
0: And they need to wake up their bats, right? They need to get the bats going. But, I mean, at least they know that they have really good pitching. They've got reinforcements on the way with Shohei Ohtani. Something tells me, Mia, the Dodgers are going to be okay. Now, if I had to place money on the Dodgers or the field for the winner of the World Series, I'd say the field just because it's easier. It's more convenient. But the Dodgers are going to be, they're going to be okay. Something tells me they'll be all right.
3: And we heard Shohei Ohtani. They're going to start slowly but surely working him back into the rotation.
0: Yeah, man. Tell them to get things cranking, man. We're ready to see some more. I'm just saying. I'm getting greedy, Mia. Let's just see some more. She's Mia O'Brien. I'm Q Myers. Sports Center All Night is coming up next on ESPN Radio and the all-new ESPN app.
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4: Yeah, we're back on SportsCenter All Night with more from the big league diamond, like the major's best.
5: Two balls and two strikes on Contreras. Here's the pitch. And a ground ball back up the middle into center field for a base hit. Bowers around third. He will score. It's an RBI single for Wild Bill. And the Brewers add some insurance here in the seventh. It's 4-1 Brew.
4: That's William Contreras with the run scoring knock. What a season it's been for the Contreras brothers. 620 WTMJ. Logan Henderson gave up one hit over seven. Jake Bowers reached base five times, scored twice. Brewers beat the Rangers 6-1. Henderson, 9-2, has allowed three runs or less in each of his 19 career starts. The Brewers at 84-51, have the best record in the bigs, moved a season high 8 games ahead of the Cubs for the top spot in the NL Central.
6: Right-handed pitcher, right-handed hitter. The 1-2 again. And Stevenson swings and hammers it. High, deep, left center field, and gone! A 3-run blast for Tyler Stevenson. The Reds have played it 5-6.
4: Indeed they did. Reds Radio Network. Tyler Stevenson, a 3-run home run. Highlights, 5-run, 6. Reds scored 9 unanswered runs in a 10-8 win over the Cubs. Sal Stewart also went deep. Keep in mind, Sal Stewart is a rookie, and he knocked in a pair and has 102 RBIs, which leads Major League Baseball.
6: The 1-2. And Barstow lifts this in the right, and that's going to get down for a base hit. Alvarez scores. Around third, Paredes. He will score as well. Altuve goes to third. Barstow drives in two with a single, and the Astros lead it 2-1.
4: And Dalton Barstow, the 2-run single and a 3-run 6. Astros beat the Mets 3-1. Hunter Brown struck out 10, allowed 1 run over 6 2/3 for the win. Josh Hader struck out 2 in the ninth. 20th save in 20 chances. Houston has a 2-game lead on Texas atop the AL West.
6: 1-2. Springer drives it high and deep. Left field. Way out of here. A big George Springer home run against the Mariners in this building again. 5-1 the Blue Jays.
4: As Sportsnet 590, the fan, George Springer was 4-for-4 with that long ball. Jays beat the Mariners 8-1. Dylan Cease struck out 8 in 6 innings. He now has 217 strikeouts to lead the American League.
6: The pitch. Swing and a fly ball to right. Way out of here. A home run for Colson Montgomery over the high wall. It's 4-0.
4: That's ESPN 1000. Colson Montgomery is 28th home run. The Central leading White Sox beat the Twins 7-4. Reliever Grant Taylor pitched 2 2/3 shutout frames for the win. White Sox, 60-win team last year, 3.5 up on Cleveland in the Central.
6: Here's the pitch.

0: 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The Fever got a help from the Fire.
1: Winterburn resets. 9 on the shot clock. Corner. Okonkwo. 3. Wow. Portland on fire. You can't trade threes if you want to cut into a lead.
0: Yeah, Portland beat Atlanta 101-83, ending the Dream's 4-game winning streak. Angel Reese, 16 points, 16 boards. They, though, fell to fifth place in the standings, a half game back of Indiana. Reese avoided a 1-game suspension when the WNBA rescinded her 8th technical foul from Friday night.
2: Evans with a hesitation. Asia Wilson trying to clean it up, and an and one. She'll tell you about it. The effort paying off.
0: Asia Wilson, 27 points, 8 rebounds. Aces beat the tempo 93-73. They maintain their 1-game lead for third place in the WNBA playoff race ahead of Indiana.
3: The rebound tipped there by Brink into the hands of Ogumike. Here's Burrell. Down the paint. The layup off the window. 15 now for Burrell.
0: Indeed, Ray Burrell. All the calls from Ion, by the way, scored 12 or 15 in the fourth quarter. Sparks beat the Mystics 88-82. So the Mystics are only a half game up for sixth in the East. Meantime, Ryan Gerard, Victor Hovland tied for the lead going into the weekend at the season-ending tour championship. Gerard made an 80-foot birdie. Six other were inside 6 feet. His round of 65. Hovland shot a 66 to join him at 10 under par. Todd Golden's third raise in as many years will make him the second highest paid basketball coach in the SEC. He signed a 1-year extension earlier this month that increased the total value of his deal to $49.5 million and averages $8.25 million annually. Keeps him under contract through the 2031-32 campaign. I mentioned cut down day is coming Sunday in the NFL. Mike Golic Jr., host of the Golics here on ESPN Radio, on trade candidates league wide.
4: This from Benjamin Albright, who covers the Broncos, said you could see multiple quarterbacks on the move in the next few weeks, some of whom we've talked about already today. Dylan Gabriel, who just balled out in the final preseason game. J.J. McCarthy, who lost out on the starting job with the Vikings. Anthony Richardson, who was in a similar situation with the Colts last year. And Tua Tagovailoa, as it seems like we're getting a lot of smoke around the potential fire. The Michael Penix Jr., who has barely been cleared for contact in Atlanta camp, hasn't played in the preseason, may still be able to win the starting job. That seems like that could be the strongest indictment against employing Tua Tagovailoa going forward that there is.
0: Yeah, we'll see how that plays out with Tua. If he even is in Atlanta, let alone being the starting quarterback when the season gets underway. But trades in the NFL, that's great. It's great. It's like getting like baseball now with these deals. Yanks beat the Red Sox 1-0. Again, those two again tonight. ESPN Radio, our coverage comes at 6:30 Eastern. Thanks for staying up all night. For producer Jake Boson and technical director Steve Risser, I'm Jim Basquiat. The best of ESPN Radio is next.
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3: Yeah, we're back on SportsCenter all night with more from the big league diamond, like the major's best.
4: Two balls and two strikes on Contreras. Here's the pitch. And a ground ball back up the middle into center field for a base hit. Bowers around third. He will score. It's an RBI single for Wild Bill. And the Brewers add some insurance here in the seventh. It's 4-1 crew.
3: That's William Contreras with the run-scoring knock. What a season it's been for the Contreras brothers. 620 WTMJ. Logan Henderson gave up one hit over seven. Jake Bowers reached base five times, scored twice. Brewers beat the Rangers 6-1. Henderson, 9-2, has allowed three runs or less in each of his 19 career starts. The Brewers at 84-51, have the best record in the bigs, moved a season high 8 games ahead of the Cubs for the top spot in the NL Central.
5: Right-handed pitcher, right-handed hitter. The 1-2 again. And Stevenson swings and hammers it. High, deep, left center field, and gone! A three-run blast for Tyler Stevenson. The Reds have played it 5-6.
3: Indeed they did. Reds Radio Network. Tyler Stevenson, a three-run home run. Highlights, 5-run, 6. Reds scored 9 unanswered runs in a 10-8 win over the Cubs. Sal Stewart also went deep. Keep in mind, Sal Stewart is a rookie, and he knocked in a pair and has 102 RBIs, which leads Major League Baseball.
6: The 1-2. And Barstow lifts this in the right, and that's going to get down for a base hit. Alvarez scores. Around third, Paredes. He will score as well. Altuve goes to third. Barstow drives in two with a single, and the Astros lead it 2-1.
3: And Dalton Barstow, the two-run single and a three-run six. Astros beat the Mets 3-1. Hunter Brown struck out 10, allowed one run over 6 2/3 for the win. Josh Hader struck out 2 in the ninth. 20th save in 20 chances. Houston has a 2-game lead on Texas atop the AL West.
6: 1-2.
7: Springer drives it high and deep. Left field. Way out of here. A big George Springer home run against the Mariners in this building again. 5-1 the Blue Jays.
3: As Sportsnet 590, the fan, George Springer was 4-for-4 with that long ball. Jays beat the Mariners 8-1. Dylan Cease struck out 8 in 6 innings. He now has 217 strikeouts to lead the American League.
6: The pitch. Swing and a fly ball to right. Way out of here. A home run for Colson Montgomery over the high wall. It's 4-0.
3: That's ESPN 1000. Colson Montgomery is 28th home run. The Central leading White Sox beat the Twins 7-4. Reliever Grant Taylor pitched 2 2/3 shutout frames for the win. White Sox, 60-win team last year, 3.5 up on Cleveland in the Central.
6: Here's the pitch. And it's in there. Called strike three. Michael Wacha dropped in a curveball. Wizardry from Michael Wacha to end his night. And what a night it was in Cleveland. 8 shutout innings, 10 strikeouts. Just the 4th double-digit strikeout game in his career and his first as a member of the Kansas City Royals.
3: That's 96.5. The fan, Michael Wacha, 8 innings, 4 singles. He scattered in a 3-0 win over the Guardians. The Royals are sizzling hot of late. They've won 11 of 12. The rookie Carter Jensen hit a 2-run shot. Coby Mayo, Christian Encarnacion, Strand each had 2-out RBI singles in the 10th. The O's beat the A's 4-3. Baltimore, this is what I talk about with the American League East. They pull within 2 games of Cleveland for the final AL wild card.
8: Breaks this bat. This is going to drop into right field, a base hit. Tawa scores. They're going to send McCann around third. He'll score as well. And it's a 2-run single for Vargas. He comes through in the clutch, and it's 8-5.
3: That's Arizona Sports 98.7 FM. El DeMargo Vargas, a 2-run knock in the 7th. Corbin Carroll, Timmy Tawa, each a home run and 3 knocked in. Diamondbacks 10-6 over the Giants. Arizona half game back of San Diego for that final wild card.
6: Here's the pitch.
8: House launches one. Left center field. Way, way back. It clears section 101 for a three-run homer and a 5-1 Nationals lead. That hit the walkway to the red seats and then bounded out of sight.
3: As the Nationals radio network, Brady House, a Titanic blast. Three-run swat. Nats beat the Marlins 9-2. Jackson Kent, 7 innings. The one-run ball picks up his first big league win. Speaking of, Quinn Matthews, 1 run over 5 2/3. His first win as the Cardinals beat the Pirates 4-1. College football, yeah, it's back. TCU UNC from Ireland in year 2 for Bill Belichick as North Carolina head coach. This is Mike Golic, host of the Golics here on ESPN Radio, on the future of Bill Belichick.
9: I think there's a couple of questions. If Bill doesn't make it through this year or is done at the end of this year, is his coaching career over? Now, he is 74.
10: Right.
9: So he's been doing this a long time. So from that standpoint, it wouldn't be shocking.
3: Perhaps this Jimbo Fisher on what he sees from UNC.
11: I think two things. I think look better just performing offense, defensively, and special teams, and 7 to 8 wins, which I think they can get. They were three plays away from winning 7 games last year, lost 3 games at the end. And that's where I think Bobby Petrino can make a big difference for them, because even when they played well defensive, they got better as the year went on. They tackled better in space. It became more physical at the line of scrimmage. And they never scored enough points. So even when they played well defensively, a team was always in the game with them and get a couple plays at the end, they pulled them out. I think Bobby will help them stretch leads, score more points, allow their defense to be more diverse, go after the passer, play with some leads at times, and then I think they can win 7 to 8 games. But it is a very tough schedule. Schedule's tough, but I think they can do that.
3: In the meantime, from the NHL, Cale Makar and the Colorado Avalanche agreed to a $163.2 million 8-year extension, making him the highest-paid player in league history. The defenseman is the first $20 million-a-year player. His deal runs through the 2034-35 campaign. He had 20 goals, 59 assists last season, has twice won the Norris Trophy given to the league's top defenseman. Think about the money that flows in the NBA. This is the first time a player in the NHL is going to make $20 million a season. Coming up, we take you around the NFL for some Friday Night Lights pro style and dig into if Fernando Mendoza should start day one for the Raiders. That's next. This is ESPN Radio.
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3: Again, our top stories, NFL final tune-ups prior to cutdown day. Did Tua do enough to land the Falcons' job under center? Bill Belichick in North Carolina get TCU today in Ireland, kicking off year two for Belichick in Chapel Hill. Cale Makar gets the biggest contract in NHL history. The Avs defenseman, the first $20 million a year player. Tarek Skubal looks good in his return to Detroit in a Dodgers uniform, and one run is enough for the Yankees to fend off the Red Sox in the first of four in the Bronx.
21: Back to a breaking ball, strike three called. He knew it. Didn't even protest, didn't hesitate walking out of the box. Strikeout number seven for Slitler. One down here in the fifth, the 1-0 Yankee lead.
22: That's Cam Slitler's 200th strikeout of the season. Fourth youngest pitcher in Yankee history to put 200 strikeouts in a season.
21: Impressive.
3: Yeah, he has pitched Cy Young caliber this year for the New York Yankees. Cam Slitler struck out eight, including that 200th over five and two-thirds frames of two-hit ball. Paul Goldschmidt went deep. Cody Bellinger cut down a runner at the plate to end the seventh. The Yankees fend off the Red Sox 1-0 in the opener of this four-game set. The Boston Red Sox stranded 10 runners. New York moved three games ahead of them for that top wild card in the American League, which means home field for the entire series should they meet up again in the wild card round. This Slitler on the milestone 200.
23: I wouldn't say it was necessarily a goal. I think the goal, just based off the postseason last year, is obviously to win a championship, and that's a great accolade to get. Obviously, not many guys do it, so yeah, it's a great feeling, and there's a lot of ball left to play.
3: His skipper, Aaron Boone.
24: Yeah, just a testament to how good he's gotten and continued to improve, you know, exponentially since we signed him, you know, rifling through the minor leagues. And I just feel like over the last 2 years has just steadily gotten better and better. And now just has a really good grip on his arsenal and obviously pitching like one of the great pitchers in the league.
3: Hey, tune in today. We got game two of the series. 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It's a beltway battle.
25: Third down and eight from the Washington 10-yard line. Belt high snap. Pinata with a pocket. Throws a rifle over the middle. It's caught by Lester. Touchdown, Ravens.
3: WBAL AM 1090. Yeah, the former UConn QB, Joe Ganano, he had a touchdown pass. He's played well the entire preseason. Might he make the Ravens roster as one of their quarterbacks? They wrapped up their preseason with a 41-3 rout of the Commanders. Baltimore finished with a 26-7 edge on first downs. Meantime, though, Raven, not all good. Ravens kicker Tyler Loop, he made field goals of 51 and 24 yards, but missed from 51 and 58, had this post game.
26: Honestly, this week, I feel like it's probably some of the best I've hit in practice. Work on some stuff, and some of it started to click. But it's my job to transfer that to the game. I know the expectations is make kicks, and the expectations I have for myself are higher than anyone else is going to have. And tonight, not good enough. And, you know, all we talk about is be the best best when your best is needed, and I have to do that. So, like, all I can do now is get back to work

0: Be honest, I laugh at the people that are worried about Paul Skeens, and I envy their unawareness to sports. just to be that, like, oh, this guy's done, you know, or whatever. He's, you know, never gonna do, you know, whatever it is the talking heads are saying. He's freaking Paul Skeens, man. Like, and let's not forget, 97, not that bad.
1: Yeah, sub-2 ERA previous 2 years. Again, the numbers have kind of ballooned a little. Great for other pitchers, not so much for him this season. Meantime, drama late for the Phillies.
2: 3-1 Angels. Bases loaded. Two down. Peralta's 1-1. Swing and a drive. Center field. Deep. Trout at the wall. It's gone! It's a grand slam! Edmundo Sosa with a has given the Phillies a 5-3 lead.
1: How about that? Sports Radio 94 WIP pinch hitter Edmundo Sosa hits a grand slam with two outs in the ninth. The Phillies roar back at a 5-3 victory over the Angels. Stay five back of the Braves. To the NFL, and Sunday is cutdown day, as we mentioned, where teams need to get to the 53-man limit. Yeah, in Atlanta, the spotlight is on those signal callers.
2: Fry for the Falcons. Very clean, led by Tua Tagovailoa. Brian Robinson, the deep back in the eye behind him. Wide receiver each way. First and 10 for Atlanta on their own 40, moving from right to left. Tua stands up and then gets back under center. Snaps the ball and dropped it. It's loose around the 42-yard line. Tua tried to dive on it, but it rolled away from him, and it looks like Miami's got it.
1: That's 92-9 the game. Tua led a touchdown drive, lost that fumble as well. Falcons beat his former team, the Dolphins, 17-12. He was 7 of 8, 95 yards, playing three series. Had this on his performance, and did he do enough to get the top job? And his coach, Kevin Stefanski.
3: Yeah, I thought Tua did a nice job operating. Obviously moved the football there for a couple drives. Plenty to clean up. You know, unavoidable center quarterback exchange, which we have to clean that up, and we will. But I thought by and large operated.
4: Well, I don't think that's something that I should worry about. That's not my job. That's Ian's job. That's Kev's job. That's Tommy's job. You know, my job is to go out there and, as I said, go out and put points on the board for our guys. And everything else is out of my control. So, you know, you got to put things into perspective, too.
1: In the meantime, former Falcons wide receiver Brian Finneran joined Freddie and Harry. He's with 680 The Fan. This on his take on the quarterback room in Atlanta.
5: They ain't got that dog in them that you want when you have a guy that wants to be your leader. The urgency to want to lead and be up front. And you don't have to be super vocal. And then to hear some of the sound bites coming from Michael Penix, I started to question that as well. So urgency, it has to be there, and you got to want it. You got to want to love this game and love it with all your heart, because it's too hard to go out there every single day through training camp. As easy as they've made it now, it's still hard to do. And you got to love it. You got to love the game. And if you don't, sometimes that shows through the way you play.
1: Yeah, Penix's been battling injury, has not played this preseason. But if he's ultimately healthy, Harry Douglas.
6: I do believe if Michael Penix Jr. was fully healthy right now, that he would be the starting quarterback for the Atlanta Falcons. Because this is your job as a coach, is to put the guy out there on the football field that gives you the best chance to win football games. Mm-hmm. So when you talk about offensive football, not the guy that can just throw and hit the check down. Not the guy that can, you know, throw some intermediate passes. Well, if I have a guy in Drake London who I just paid a lot of doggone money to, if I have a guy in Kyle Pitts that I just gave a lot of money to and extended him, if I have a running back like Bijan Robinson who I just gave a massive deal to, I want the quarterback that has the best ability to get those three guys to football.
1: ESPN radio host Mark Zeno has an idea for the Falcons under center.
7: If you're keeping Penix and Tua, your third quarterback's supposed to be a developmental guy. That's the exact opposite of what Cooper Rush is. Why are you keeping a 10-year vet as the third quarterback on the roster? If your third quarterback has to play in a game, you're losing that game anyway. The point simply is that I don't see a real reason for them to keep Cooper Rush, and I don't know that Tua is comfortable with, or the Falcons are comfortable with Tua where he is, so here's a name to pay attention to. Dylan Gabriel.
8: Wow. All right.
7: Played for Kevin Stefanski in Cleveland.
8: Knows the system.
7: Another left-handed quarterback. Knows the system. Grew up in the system. He knows him well. Is there a world where Dylan Gabriel, if he gets cut by the Browns, which may be a realistic possibility, that he ends up in Atlanta come Sunday? it would not surprise me.
1: Or maybe he gets traded to Atlanta and they should keep Tua so they'd have three left-handed quarterbacks on that roster. We'll dig into the quarterback situation of Gabriel's current team, the Browns, later in the show. Coming up, more off the big league diamond, including baseball's best expanding their division lead. And we spotlight year two in Chapel Hill for Bill Belichick on the eve of UNC season opener. That's next. This is SportsCenter All Night on ESPN Radio.
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0: 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Your ambition just met its match with Robinhood. 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
11: Yeah, we're back on SportsCenter all night with more from the big league diamond, like the major's best.
12: 2 balls and 2 strikes on Contreras. Here's the pitch. And a ground ball back up the middle into center field for a base hit. Bowers around third. He will score. It's an RBI single for Wild Bill. And the Brewers add some insurance here in the seventh. It's 4-1 Brew.
11: That's William Contreras with the run scoring knock. What a season it's been for the Contreras brothers. 620 WTMJ. Logan Henderson gave up one hit over 7. Jake Bowers reached base 5 times, scored twice. Brewers beat the Rangers 6-1. Henderson 9-2 has allowed 3 runs or less in each of his 19 career starts. The Brewers at 84-51 have the best record in the bigs. Moved a season high 8 games ahead of the Cubs for the top spot in the NL Central.
12: Right-handed pitcher, right-handed hitter. The 1-2 again. And Stevenson swings and hammers it. High, deep, left center field, and gone! A 3-run blast for Tyler.

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9: How good is that? Are you ready to take?
10: Blackburn surveys, comes to the plate. Pitch swing on, fly ball. Straight away, shallow, left field. Here's Bellinger coming in. Here's the throw. They got a chance. There it is. He got him. Cody Bellinger does it again.
8: That's Dave Sims, WFAN. That's Cody Bellinger with that gun as he got him at the plate. And the Yankees 1-0 over the Red Sox. So that tells you how big that play was. Night in the W about Indiana offense.
11: Clark fires and hits. She's over 30. It's her sixth career, 30-10 game. Now twice more than the rest of the history of the league combined.
12: We are truly witnessing something special, something that has not happened by any other player in the history of this sport.
11: Oh, and just adds three on for good measure.
8: As heard on Ion, Caitlin Clark and Kelsey Mitchell each scored 34. Fever got past the Sun 111-91. The pair scored 30-plus for the fourth game this season, extending their WNBA single-season record for a duo. Mitchell notched her 24th straight 20-point game in the Fever's final game before the three-week break for the FIBA Women's World Cup. How about that? The season's winding down. The playoffs about to begin, but they're going to have the FIBA World Cup for 3 weeks before they come and play the playoffs. The Fever got a help from the Fire.
13: Winterburn resets. 9 on the shot clock. Corner. Okonkwo. 3. Wow. Portland on fire. You can't trade threes if you want to cut into a lead.
8: Yeah, Portland beat Atlanta 101-83, ending the Dream's four-game winning streak. Angel Reese, 16 points, 16 boards. They, though, fell to fifth place in the standings, a half game back of Indiana. Reese avoided a one-game suspension when the WNBA rescinded her eighth technical foul from Friday night.
14: Evans with a hesitation. Asia Wilson trying to clean it up. And an and-one. She'll tell you about it. The effort paying off.
8: Asia Wilson, 27 points, 8 rebounds. Aces beat the tempo 93-73. They maintain their one-game lead for third place in the WNBA playoff race ahead of Indiana.
15: The rebound tipped there by Brink into the hands of Ogumike. Here's Burrell. Down the paint. The layup off the window. 15 now for Burrell.
8: Indeed, Ray Burrell. All the calls from Ion, by the way, scored 12 or 15 in the fourth quarter. Sparks beat the Mystics 88-82. So the Mystics are only a half game up for sixth in the East. Meantime, Ryan Gerard, Victor Hovland tied for the lead going into the weekend at the season-ending tour championship. Gerard made an 80-foot birdie. Six other were inside 6 feet. His round of 65. Hovland shot a 66 to join him at 10 under par. Todd Golden's third raise in as many years will make him the second highest paid basketball coach in the SEC. He signed a 1-year extension earlier this month that increased the total value of his deal to $49.5 million and averages $8.25 million annually. Keeps him under contract through the 2031-32 campaign. I mentioned cut down day is coming Sunday in the NFL. Mike Golic Jr., host of the Golics here on ESPN Radio, on trade candidates league wide.
16: This from Benjamin Albright, who covers the Broncos, said you could see multiple quarterbacks on the move in the next few weeks, some of whom we've talked about already today. Dylan Gabriel, who just balled out in the final preseason game. J.J. McCarthy, who lost out on the starting job with the Vikings. Anthony Richardson, who was in a similar situation with the Colts last year. And Tua Tagovailoa, as it seems like we're getting a lot of smoke around the potential fire that Michael Penix Jr., who has

0: barely been cleared for contact in Atlanta camp, hasn't played in the preseason, may still be able to win the starting job. That seems like that could be the strongest indictment against employing Tua Tagovailoa going forward that there is.
1: Yeah, we'll see how that plays out with Tua. If he even is in Atlanta, let alone being the starting quarterback when the season gets underway, but trades in the NFL, that's great. It's great. It's like getting like baseball now with these deals. Yanks 1-0 over the Red Sox. Those two again here on ESPN Radio tonight at 6:30 Eastern. Thanks for staying up all night. For producer Jake Boson and technical director Steve Risser, I'm Jim Basquiat. Marty McGee is next.
2: Hey, this is Rich Eisen. 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
17: I'm Nick DeLuca. Good Saturday morning. Roster cutdowns beginning across the NFL. Just two games remaining in the preseason. They come today. The Falcons finishing up game three in Miami last night. Still uncertain on a starting quarterback. No Michael Penix Jr. on the field. Tua Tagovailoa matching up with his old team, going 7 of 8 for 95 yards, leading a touchdown drive. Also losing a fumble. Falcons head coach Kevin Stefanski sizing up Tua's night in
8: South Beach.
18: Yeah, I thought Tua did a nice job operating. Obviously moved the football there for a couple drives. Plenty to clean up. Unavoidable center quarterback exchange, which we have to clean that up. And we will. But I thought by and large operated.
17: Falcons winning 17-12. Elsewhere, Packers head coach Matt LaFleur saying he fully anticipates running back Josh Jacobs being a part of the team after he was charged with two misdemeanors related to an alleged incident earlier this year with a woman at his home. Major League Baseball, Yankees blanked the Red Sox in their Friday night series opener. Cam Schlittler continuing his Cy Young caliber season. 5 2/3 shutout with 8 strikeouts. Yankees manager Aaron Boone complimentary on another strong outing, while Paul Goldschmidt hitting a solo homer. That was the only scoring of the night. The series continues this afternoon. ESPN radio coverage at 12:30 Eastern. NHL, Cale McCarr agreeing on an 8-year extension with the Avalanche, making him the highest paid player in NHL history.
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0: my university.
1: Yeah.
0: In a landscape where it's all about me.
1: Yeah.
0: That's what it's become.
1: There's almost 150 schools now in Division One or FBS, and their job is to look out for them. And at the end of the day, that's their job, and that's what they do. And again, and like the NASCAR rulebook, what do? When Chad Knaus figures out a way to crack the code, they tighten up the rulebook for the next year, and this will get tightened up for next year. But for right now, it is the Hot Mess Express. Give us a call, 888-SAY-ESPN. That's 888-729-3776. 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

0: Speaking of the real deal,
1: yeah,
0: that guy's the real deal.
1: Who, Farrell? Yeah, mm-hmm. That's the truth.
0: He is the truth.
1: No, that's the truth. When they were shooting Talladega Nights here in Charlotte, and part of the reason he had family in Charlotte, that's part of the reason he wanted to shoot the movie here, but they, like the basketball scene, like the wheelchair, they shot that at my church. And yeah, and I'll never forget, it was during church, and like I dropped my, so I used to write, David Hale does a great job with like the big Sunday morning kind of wrap up column for ESPN.com, and I wrote that for several years. And my family didn't know it, but like my daughter was little, I'd take her to Sunday school class, and my wife would go to choir rehearsal, and then I would go.
0: You'd go pound keys.
1: I'd go to the gym, and I would finish the column.
0: Yeah, sure.
1: And then, you know, go meet everybody in the sanctuary. And I'm like in the bathroom, like in the gym at the church, and Will Ferrell comes walking in, and he's the nicest guy in the world. He's like, yeah, he goes, we're shooting this movie, or he goes, want to shoot a scene here next week. He said, but they let's use the gyms. He said, we come play in the morning. And he said, don't tell Jesus, but we're down here playing basketball while you guys are in church. But I interviewed him on the, here you go. Says, if you're watching on SEC Network, it says Teamship Tuesday takes us back to 18 years ago, 2005. Will Ferrell was in Charlotte, was going to stop to do a halftime show with our kids' team. He did that, stayed the whole game, loved the sport. There you go. They got their Bobcats jerseys on, and but he was just probably at my church. But he
0: was
1: the best.
0: Does that gym look familiar?
1: It does look familiar. But I interviewed him for. I wrote a big Talladega Nights oral history piece for ESPN.com on like the 10th anniversary of the thing, and his people were like, yeah, he'll call me right back. But he was the nicest guy in the world. But that hawk is funny as hell. It's the hawk is Talladega Nights
0: with golf.
1: It's basically. I texted Daly. I'm like, dude, this is about you. Like, because he's living in an RV and he's living in a Walmart parking lot, but you're not going to get smarter by watching it, but it is entertaining.
0: At the Talladega Nights premiere in Los Angeles, he's walking down the red carpet and he had on a Crystal Gayle 1984 World Tour t-shirt and he comes over to our little station, you know, you get a question or two. And I'm like, hey, man, I just got to be honest, that shirt is amazing. And he was like, your shirt is amazing. I had on this atrocious, like, tangerine.
1: Oh, yeah.
0: Pastel blue, little brown. It was like these funky stripes, like button-down shirt.
1: 2004, 2005.
0: Really, really, really unfortunate. And he just goes, your shirt is amazing.
1: And that's
0: he walked to like Ryan Seacrest or something.
1: That's the Crystal Gayle shirt he has that the cougar attacks him in the movie. He goes, how was your day? He goes, well,
0: yeah, he had it on.
1: My dad was a jerk. I didn't learn anything about driving, and my Crystal Gayle t-shirt ruined. It's Marty McGee on ESPN Radio, the ESPN app, and the SEC Network.
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0: That's right. That's all I can think about is now me riding around L.A. looking for those Heisman trophies. 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You can give us a call, 888-SAY-ESPN. That's 888-729-3776. All right, so FBS college football starts today. I mean, just about 3 hours. North Carolina and TCU going to play over in Ireland. But last night, the FCS level, what we used to call 1AA, I still call it that because I'm old. They got started, and Cal Poly upset Idaho on like fourth down at the end of regulation, like heaved a touchdown pass. William and Mary, they're in the Commonwealth.
1: Go Tribe.
0: They played Villanova, who's ranked. They were down 10 points in like the closing couple minutes of the game, came back and tied the game up, like they scored a touchdown, onside kick. Kicked a field goal, and then Villanova's got a chance to win. They're driving. They're slinging it. And William & Mary intercepted the pass, returned it back in the field goal territory. Last play, kicked a field goal, won the ball game. I mean, stadium or the season's just started, and it's already bonkers. And you know what? I'm not a huge Friday night college football guy because I respect – it was cool driving back through Eastern North Carolina last night. You could see all the stadium lights on all over the place because high school football was happening.
1: Go Spartans.
0: But I will say that it was nice to be watching college football highlights last night and surfing the ESPN app and seeing games. And nobody was talking about anything but games, just playing football and talking about playing football.
1: It's football time in Texas.
0: Know it.
1: Do you know who were college football teammates at William & Mary, I think in 1994.
0: Who?
1: Mike Tomlin.
0: Yes.
1: And Sean McDermott.
0: Holy smokes. How about that?
1: How about that?
0: I didn't know that.
1: Yep.
0: William & Mary.
1: I pitched a story. I wanted to do a story on them so bad when they faced each other.
0: Yeah.
1: But it never materialized. And now Mike Tomlin is an NBC analyst, I think?
0: Yes. Yeah, and Big Surprise is awesome.
1: I mean, of course he's awesome.
0: Great. And it's funny, too, because I think everybody's got an image of Tomlin because our entire perspective on who head coaches may or may not be is based on press conferences in the NFL because you just don't – there's not a lot of get-to-know-me time unless they were on Hard Knocks, right? And now Tomlin's kind of cut loose and speaking his mind, which he always did. But now he's speaking his mind on a lot of topics, and it's like, it's super entertaining.
1: What do we think is going to happen? There you go.
0: How about that?
1: Look that up for me, Luke. I think the only year they were teammates was 94, I think. Okay, 93 and 94.
0: Yes, if you look on that,
1: McDermott played defensive back there, number 28, and Tomlin was a wide receiver. And I so wanted to do that story. I pitched it over and over and over again because wouldn't that have been cool, like week 15 in the NFL when the Steelers are playing the Bills?
0: Yeah. And now NBC will do it. NBC will have Tomlin interview him.
1: Now I put it out into the universe.
0: Yeah. That's our way. I almost said something. There's a story I keep pitching.
1: Don't do it.
0: And people keep rejecting it, but I have a project I'm working on, and I'm going to shoehorn it into there because I've been waiting 10 years to do it. But I'm not going to say it on the air because if I say it on the air, somebody's going to write it. You know where I learned my lesson on that deal? Talking about digging through court documents? Jeremy Mayfield. I pulled into the infield at the Charlotte Motor Speedway, and Jeremy Mayfield had been banned from the racetrack, like not allowed on the grounds. And Facebook was brand new. And I pulled into the racetrack, and I got there late. I think it was the All-Star race to Charlotte. And I saw Jeremy standing on top of an RV in the infield.
1: Bro, I chased him up there.
0: No, you know why you knew he was there? Because your idiot friend posted on Facebook, hey, Jeremy Mayfield's on top of an RV in the infield, and literally got out of my truck. And as I'm walking to the media center, you and Pockers and everybody went running past me. And that's when I learned my lesson.
1: Like, I didn't know that part.
0: I'm like, you know what? I probably should have climbed up there and interviewed him and kept that to my damn self.
1: Yeah.
0: But I scooped myself. I talked to him. And then I walked down. He hated me, but I talked to him. And then, but y'all went running past it. But the reason y'all knew it was because I posted it. And that's why I am not going to say the story idea that I can't don't get to do because I don't want somebody else to do it.
1: I just figure, you know, the only reason I would, that's what entered my mind, but I figure like, okay, he's not coaching the Steelers.
0: That window's closed, but the window's still open for the one I want to do. And I'm going to keep that to myself. I don't want Andy Staples to write a great version of it.
1: He's awesome.
0: Yeah, I'm just saying, anybody, any of them, just pick one. If I say it on the show.
1: But it's a college football story.
0: Yeah. Oh, yeah. Yeah. It's a college football history story that would blow people's minds. So maybe I'll just put it in my college football history book that I may or may not finish in time.
1: Is it in the city of L.A.?
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20: I'm Nick DeLuca. Good Saturday morning. The Falcons finishing up game 3 of their preseason in Miami last night. Still uncertain on a starting quarterback. No Michael Penix Jr. on the field. Tua Tagovailoa playing his old team, going 7 of 8 for 95 yards, leading a touchdown drive, also losing a fumble on a botched exchange. Former Falcons receiver Brian Finneran telling Freddie and Harry there's a lack of urgency from the Falcons QBs.
4: They got that dog in them that you want when you have a guy that wants to be your leader. The urgency to want to lead, be up front. And you don't have to be super vocal. And then to hear some of the sound bites coming from Michael Penix, I started to question that as well. So urgency, it has to be there, and you got to want it. You got to want to love this game and love it with all your heart, because it's too hard.
20: Meanwhile, Major League Baseball, Yankees edged the Red Sox 1-0 to open their four-game weekend series. Cam Schlittler working 5 2/3 shutout with 8 strikeouts. Paul Goldschmidt solo homer holding up the only scoring in the ballgame. Series continuing with a doubleheader today. Coverage of Game 2 beginning at 6:30 Eastern right here on ESPN Radio. WNBA Fever topped the Sun 111-91. Caitlin Clark and Kelsey Mitchell each had 34. They both score 30 plus for the fourth time this season, extending the WNBA single season record. Pair scoring or assisting on 92 of 111 points.
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1: Isn't it wild that we went through all these St. Louis Cardinals and never said McGuire?
2: Yeah. Yeah. Well, yeah.
1: I guess because in my mind when you asked it, I went back to little me.
2: Yeah, me too. Yeah.
1: Instead of, you know, in 1998 when him and Sosa, yeah, I was 22.
2: Right.
1: Yeah, I was 22 that summer.
2: Yeah.
1: And I guess I just went back to like.
2: Yeah, because the question was, what's the first one that pops in your head? Yeah. So it's, that's whatever the answer is.
1: But, you know, you would think, you know, yeah, I mean,
2: honestly, if you'd have given me a while, I might have given you 20 guys before I got to McGuire.
1: Yeah,
2: like even guys I never saw Stan Musial play, but I would have certainly said his name, Bob Gibson.
1: I was going to say, wasn't Bob Gibson a Cardinal
2: Bob Gibson,
1: too?
2: Yeah. So it might have taken a minute.
1: Anyway,
2: that was the question, and our answer was not him. Hey, you know what? We're talking about greatest of all time. How about Nick Saban?
1: It is indisputable that he is the greatest college football coach of all time, and he's certainly in the argument of the greatest football coaches of all time. And, you know, 7 national championships, rewrote the standard of college football excellence, and ESPN is doing a 6-part. Is that right, Luke? 6-part series coming up that debuts, I think, October 8th or 4th.
2: Yep.
1: October 8th.
2: Right.
1: Coming up, just called Saban. And we want to give you guys just a little preview here of the incredible documentary series that's to come.
3: I can turn up the world win. I can see it.
4: It wasn't my life dream to be a coach. When I became a coach, I like doing it, but maybe I'll get a real job someday.
5: Touchdown! Alabama wins! Nick did a very good job of hiding the total human being.
3: Daddy! I want to see some fire in your eyes!
6: Oh my gosh, he's upset.
7: He'll say, why do people think I'm that way?
4: I give. I'm driven to make ordinary people want to do extraordinary things.
8: Genius. Traitor.
9: Champion. I just could call the ass chewings.
4: He didn't get it. There was a method to that madness.
10: 7th national championship.
4: I'm not saying it was never good enough.
10: Alabama cannot be stopped.
4: But it was never good enough.
10: Right now is the time. We fight, we fight, we fight, we fight.
1: Yeah, I mean, look, there's not enough superlatives for me personally to properly articulate the influence that man's had on me. I mean, not just, I mean, me as a person, me as a man, and certainly me as a professional. He completely rewrote my definition of the personal conviction, discipline that it takes to maximize the gifts you're given, to put in the preparation in a way that you're never unprepared. You are always prepared no matter what comes. And I always go back to Gravedigger, man. Now, okay, so you look at the onside kick against Clemson, absolute genius. I mean, you couldn't carry him in a wheelbarrow, right? You look at Gravedigger. The reason Gravedigger worked is because they practiced it every single week. Every single week. And it wasn't like, oh, it's 4th and 31. We just took this sack. We're, you know, Gravedigger, we have a play for this. This is what we're going to do. And I just marvel at the man. And you know, as many times as I've sat across from him for college game day, for whatever show, for 12 years, 13 years, I went down to Tuscaloosa and sat across from coach as coach. My favorite parts were when the cameras were off.
2: Yep.
1: And you just sit there and talk about life and bust chops and laugh together. And I admire him more than I could even begin to say.
2: Well, and it's just, it's the fact that we've seen plenty of coaches have nice runs.

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9: I'm Nick DeLuca. Good Saturday morning. College football kicking off today. Bill Belichick and North Carolina taking on TCU in the Air Lingus Classic in Dublin, Ireland. Lots of questions for Bill's Tar Heels in year two. Kickoff coming at noon Eastern on ESPN TV. NFL preseason wrapping up with a pair of games today. Cut down deadline tomorrow, 6 p.m. Eastern. Odell Beckham Jr. eyeing a comeback, had 3 catches for 53 yards in last night's Giants win over the Jets. Head coach John Harbaugh saying Beckham proved that he belongs on an NFL roster. OBJ did not play last season, had just 9 catches in 2024 with the Dolphins. Packers head coach Matt LaFleur saying he fully anticipates running back Josh Jacobs being a part of the team after he was charged with 2 misdemeanors related to an alleged incident earlier this year with a woman at his home. Major League Baseball Yankees edged the Red Sox 1-0 to open their 4-game weekend series. Cam Schlittler working 5 2/3 shutout with 8 strikeouts. Paul Goldschmidt solo homer, the only scoring in the ballgame. The series continuing with a doubleheader today. Coverage of Game 2 beginning at 6:30 Eastern. NHL Avs star defenseman Cale Makar signing an 8-year extension, making him the highest paid player in NHL history. It carries a $20.4 million average annual value. He's the first player in history to make at least $20 million per year.
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9: I'm Nick DeLuca. Good Saturday morning. College football kicking off today across the pond. Bill Belichick in North Carolina taking on TCU in the Aer Lingus Kickoff Classic in Dublin. Plenty of questions for Bill's Tar Heels in year two. ESPN's Josh Pate not overly optimistic.
10: I mean, I don't know anyone that feels overconfident about the trajectory of that place right now, but I will tell you this. I've gotten a fair amount of feedback on how that job is perceived in the marketplace. And if we get a little ahead of ourselves and we think that thing may come open, you know, last year we dealt with Florida and Auburn and Penn State and LSU and all these big jobs were open. Maybe it's not that insane this year, but, you know, if it were to go that route at North Carolina, I think that could be fairly dramatic in the midpoint of the season.
9: Pate on Amber and Ian kickoff coming at noon Eastern on ESPN TV. Elsewhere, the NFL preseason wrapping up with a pair of games today. Cut down deadline tomorrow, 6 p.m. Eastern. Odell Beckham Jr. looking to make the Giants' final 53. Had three catches for 53 yards in last night's win over the Jets. Head coach John Harbaugh saying Beckham did enough to be on an NFL roster. Elsewhere, the Ravens are trading defensive lineman C.J. Okoye to the Giants in exchange for a 2028 seventh round pick. Packers head coach Matt LaFleur saying he fully anticipates running back Josh Jacobs being a part of the team after he was charged with a pair of misdemeanors.
11: Hey, it's Michelle Smallman, and coming up Monday, we'll react to week one of the college football season, plus breakdown cut down day in the NFL and which move shocked us the most. It's Unsportsmanlike, 6 a.m. Eastern, right here on ESPN Radio, ESPN2, and ESPNU.

0: with his 6 championships in the Super Bowl. He lost a couple of other times. He has a couple of titles as an assistant. Is going to go down in flames, but he did it to himself. He couldn't accept that nobody in the NFL wanted him anymore. And because he is Bill Belichick and he knows more than anybody, even though we all now know that it was Tom Brady who led him to all those Super Bowl championships, Brady proved that the second he got out of there. Bill Belichick had to find a university that would offer him a job, and he would show the world that he is the greatest coach of all time. Instead, he's proven to be a disaster. He's one of the worst college football coaches in a short period of time I have ever seen, and I see no way this is going to be a successful landing or ending for Belichick.
1: Jeez, is Belichick the best NFL coach ever and the worst college coach ever at the same time? 888 say ESPN. When I say Bill Belichick, when we say Bill Belichick, you say what? 888 say ESPN, 888-729-3776. Paul Feinbaum said, grouch, bully, career going down in flames. Somebody in Boston might be listening right now and say, excellence. 888 say ESPN, Belichick coaching today, noon, ESPN and Disney Plus. You can watch there. TCU, North Carolina, Aer Lingus Classic gets the college football underway. It's a college football season, excuse me, underway here on ESPN. I'm Aaron Goldhammer. He's Lance Meadow. Up next, we take your calls. And is there a difference between roster and team? We discuss. I'm Aaron Goldhammer with Lance Meadow on ESPN Radio and the ESPN app.
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0: Noon Eastern time, we spin the wheel of college football. North Carolina, TCU coming up on ESPN and, of course, on Disney Plus. But it's time for Emmett, Lance, in this case, and I to play the Wheel of Topics. I'm Aaron Goldhammer. He's Lance Meadow. This is Hammer and Emmett on ESPN Radio. We're on the ESPN app. We're on SiriusXM Channel 80. Lance, here's how this works, and I know you've played before, but I just want to make sure all our audience understands. We have a big wheel here in the studio with us.

0: very successful coach who's been at the absolute tippy top and is probably on the Mount Rushmore of great American coaches, but has had a very weird, I will say, last couple of years, Lance. And I would also, I'm kind of with you, I'd like to see at least, I don't know, get to a bowl game before you're done at North Carolina. 888-SAY-ESPN, 888-729-3776. Do you find yourself rooting for or against Belichick at Carolina? They have a 3-0 lead right now on TCU as they play in the Aer Lingus Classic in Ireland. Belichick isn't the only college football coach on the hot seat. And Lance, as we continue to have an eye on this game in week zero, we'll talk about some of the other guys that better get off to a good start this season, if you know what I mean. Hammer and Emmett. Lance Meadows in for E. This is ESPN Radio in the ESPN app.
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17: Worst.
18: Well, some might say the worst take of the week was us saying that you should bet the under in this Carolina-TCU game. We're tied at 10. High scoring here after one quarter at Aer Lingus Classic in Dublin, Ireland. You can watch it right now on ESPN. I'm Aaron Goldhammer, Lance Meadow. Hammer and Emmett continues ESPN Radio and the ESPN app. Lance, it's time for us to play another edition of the worst take of the week. We nominate the worst takes from around the world of sports at ESPN and all over the place. We compile them together and we always anoint one winner. It's a very prestigious honor. Lance, please take us through our first nominee.
19: Well, before we do that, I just want to make it clear. Mark Zeno was the one that said to take the under in this TCU North Carolina game. So I will gladly throw him under the bus
18: we are responsible for everything
19: that he offers on this program.
20: Yeah, okay. But he doesn't have a worse take, so he's got to get nominated somehow.
19: So I nominate him. There you go. I'm going to throw him into the mix.
18: Under 23.5, and if we have a scoreless second quarter, that could still hit. I'm not willing to throw in the towel on our as TCU runs the ball into play. Well, wait a minute. There's a flag on the play. This might come back. And when you take unders, you root for flags. Let's get us started.
19: His message was under, under, under. All right, let's throw Hammer under the bus as we continue this theme. Yes.
18: What?
19: Our very own Aaron Goldhammer on ESPN Cleveland to start things off.
21: You're not a real Cleveland.
18: I've actually lived in Cleveland, which a lot of people...
22: I mean, Emmett, I know you have. But
18: A lot of people have not. AAA,
21: say ESPN.
18: 216-729-3776.
21: The Clevelander.
18: All right, I gave out the wrong phone number.
19: It happens.
18: Do shows nationally. I do shows locally. I do the, you know, here we're 888 say ESPN. Everybody in Cleveland thought I was big timing everyone by saying the national phone number, and it was a flub. And I'm sure everybody's laughing that I can't figure out who you're supposed to call and when. If a lot of Clevelanders start calling Rachel 888 say ESPN, you know why? It's because I obviously gave out the wrong number. Lance, what'd you make of this new Seahawks owner? Okay, he is the owner of the

0: start the season. This is a rather tough opening schedule, I would say, for the Cowboys.
1: And, you know, you're in Dallas, so you're not going to have a lot of 1 o'clock games. You're going to be playing at 8 o'clock at night. You're going to be on Monday night, Sunday night. You're going to be on Thursday night. So,
0: yeah, all of these games, only one of them is 1 p.m. Yeah. And like you mentioned there, four of them are national TV night games.
1: Right. So you know what the deal is. You know the cards you're dealt. Play them the right way. Show that you can make corrections like other franchises have to do and stop believing that you're something you're not. You're not a good defensive team. You haven't been. So try to become one and become relevant in the postseason again.
0: A turnover in their own territory for UNC. Now TCU has a chance to drive with the good field goal position. We'll keep you posted on what's going on there in Dublin and how much pressure's on Belichick next.
2: Hey, this is Rich Eisen coming up on Monday. 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
18: A Marty Hausberger. Mistakes are costing TCU in the Aer Lingus College Football Classic in Ireland against North Carolina. A punt snap through the end zone cost them a safety, gave Carolina a 12-10 halftime lead. Then the Heels converted a Horned Frogs turnover into a field goal to make it a 15-10 lead. That's where it stands late in the third. TCU just stopped on fourth and short.

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8: 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The Miami Dolphins.
14: I'm Marcel Louis-Jacques covering the Dolphins, and success in 2026 won't really be determined by wins or losses, but rather by week-over-week progress for the youngest team in the NFL. The Dolphins will eat an NFL record $180 million in dead cap this season, but they also drafted a league-high 13 rookies in this year's draft. So while the wins may be few and far between, there's plenty of exciting things to watch on either side of the ball, like the development of Kaden Proctor, Caleb Douglas, Chris Johnson, and Jacob Rodriguez. And then, of course, there's quarterback Malik Willis, who was the only free agent to sign a multi-year deal with the Dolphins this offseason. How he develops as both a leader and a quarterback will impact exactly what the Dolphins' trajectory is for the near future.
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1: Coming up on the Monday edition of Unsportsmanlike with Evan Cohen, Chris Canty, and me, Michelle Smallman. 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
20: I'm Marty Hausberger. College football in Ireland. North Carolina has just beaten TCU 15-10. TCU stopped twice in the red zone on fourth down in the second half after handing Carolina the winning points on a safety from a botched punt snap. TCU just jumped off sides as Carolina was trying to ice the game on fourth and short, and that allowed the Heels just to run out the clock again. Carolina 15, TCU 10 in Ireland. Right now, USC leads San Jose State 7-0 in the first. Baseball, Red Sox and Yankees, game two of a four-game series that ESPN MLB insider Buster Olney says is all about home field advantage in the American League wild card.
21: The way the games have played out the last couple of years, that's a really big deal.
20: Right now it's 2-0 Boston in the eighth. New York and Boston playing a day-night doubleheader. Game two on ESPN Radio tonight, beginning with the pregame at 6:30 Eastern. Sox reliever Garrett Whitlock has been reinstated after a quick stay on the injured list. Shohei Ohtani's status for tomorrow's start against the Tigers remains uncertain after he dealt with some knee discomfort in a light bullpen session before last night's game. Dodgers manager Dave Roberts said today that Ohtani's knee still isn't pain-free, and he's also

0: A win to start the season, 1-0 the Tar Heels. Belichick, he's a villain, but who's the biggest villain in college football as this season is now underway? We'll tell you next. 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
1: 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Kelly Dela Cruz and the Cincinnati Reds are at Wrigley to face MVP candidate PCA and the Chicago Cubs.
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17: Get out the way. Carolina does not have to snap it. Edwards is under center. He does not have to snap. He's backing off. Clock down to 8. Carolina, after all the disappointment of a year ago, we're starting fresh in 2026. It's an Irish goal. Yes! Carolina wins it 15-10 over TCU in Dublin.
0: Call courtesy of Learfield. That's right, UNC. They beat TCU 15-10 in Dublin, Ireland to start the season. This is Game Day on ESPN Radio. He's home team Brandon Leak. I'm Jonathan Zaslow. I mean, I get it. TCU is not a ranked team, but TCU's a good program. And so despite UNC, I mean, neither team played well.

0: and August Wright when the Brewers host the Rangers Friday, August 28th through Sunday the 30th. 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
1: Here, in a good way, obviously. And I think now that he sort of has that confidence, a lot of people got to realize, like, it's one thing to just be a highly touted player, somebody that we have expectations of. It's another one when you actually have experience underneath your belt. He got a lot of really great experience underneath his belt last year playing in the SEC. And so I think now when you look at him, he has played against what a lot of people feel is still the best of the best. And you come into this Virginia team, he can walk into that locker room, chest a little bit higher, a little bit more swagger, feeling a little bit more confident, especially, hey man, in this NIL era, if you're a quarterback and you're going somewhere, you're probably the man at your new place, right? Like, you've been paid. There are expectations of you, all these different kinds of things. You know, 2.5 minutes here to go in this first quarter. They're up 10-0. He's got 5 carries, 56 yards. You know, this is about as good of a start as you could have hoped for if you're Virginia.
2: Agreed. And we'll see what happens with C.J. Bailey. We'll update you again as we continue to go along here on Prime Time. I would not say either of these two coaches in Dave Doran or Tony Elliott are even close to the hot seat conversation. However, there is another coach that's in action right now coaching a ranked team that might fit the bill of hot seat. Which college football coaches are on the hot throne? That's coming up next. 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

0: relevant
1: without a first round pick, because there is a lot of things to figure out. 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
0: Mr. Irrelevant with Alex Stroph and Josh DiMaggio.
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0: a couple years ago in 24. He completed, I want to say, like 66% of his passes. Like, this guy's not a bad football player. Like, I know, like, a lot of people are like, well, who's this guy? Like, he didn't come out of nowhere.
1: Well, and he hardly played last year,
0: He hardly played last year for Wisconsin. Like, there are things here that if you're North Carolina, I still think they need more time beyond this season. But if nothing else, you have something to build on. You have a bye week, then you've got East Tennessee, and then that's when your schedule gets hard. So you've got another 2 or 3 weeks to iron some things out before we really find out what you're made of. And if you're North Carolina, Bill Belichick, like, this is exactly what you wanted.
1: And the Petrino hire, I think, you know, for everything, again, that he was associated with off the field there in Arkansas, the man knows how to coach ball and knows how to coach offense. And I do think they're going to start running the rock a little bit better than they did today, ran it just for 90 yards. In the meantime, let's check in and get an update from Charlottesville, Virginia.
2: NC State at Virginia.
1: It ain't going well. No. If you're an NC State fan, it ain't going well for C.J. Bailey and the Wolfpack right now against UVA. 17-0, 2-minute timeout right now, Lyles, and C.J. Bailey just coughed it up on a QB keeper.
0: Again. Yeah, though I got to tell you, credit to the defense for that punch out on that play. Mm-hmm. I'd have to see the replay again, but the swinging motion that they made, that wasn't even really like a peanut punch, man. Like, that was one of those wide ollie, you know, like hammers that you throw. Just an unfortunate turnover, especially because I believe they were in the red zone.
1: Yes, they were.
0: Right there. So if you're NC State, man, it's just nothing really going your way this half. Quite frankly, this could be worse than what it is. I mean, it might get worse before the half ends. But all things considered, you got to hold on. Hopefully you keep this 17-0 going into the half. Otherwise, man, I don't know.
1: Bailey 0 for 5 on passes thrown more than 5 yards downfield. NC State is also 0-6 in the last 2 seasons when C.J. Bailey accounts for multiple turnovers. He has an INT today and a fumble as well. So things not exactly going great for NC State right now. Again, 2-minute timeout there in Charlottesville. UVA up 17-0. Still over at halftime between number 14 USC and San Jose State. That score is 28-0. Just continuing the conversation on UVA and Virginia and maybe the ACC at large, because I feel like we talk about the contenders in this conference, Lyles.
0: Yep.
1: And it stops at Miami.
0: Yeah.
1: Now, Miami has played 22 seasons in the ACC. They have never won the conference. So the fact that they're going to go on and win it this year, sure, it's possible. They probably have the best roster, not only in the ACC, but maybe in the country. And with Darian Mensah coming down to quarterback that thing, they are the prohibitive favorites to win the conference. But to your point earlier, UVA gets lost in the shuffle. And I think a lot of people forget, like, who won this conference last year, who at least was playing in the conference championship game.
0: Yeah, and I do think, you know, when we talk about all conferences in general, we just look at everything very top heavy because it's always easy to say, all right, well, this team was good last year. This is who they brought in. We're kind of ignoring a little bit of who they lost, right? Like, so a lot of people get lost in that kind of shuffle. But with the ACC, I mean, to me, that's what makes the ACC and the Big 12, not to get off topic, but just like really fun to watch, is sometimes you just don't know who's going to pop. We didn't expect Virginia to do that last year.
1: Right?
0: I mean, like you mentioned Louisville, I think they're going to be really competitive this year. I think people are still sleeping on Georgia Tech a little bit.
1: I agree.
0: Like Brent Key, like that team is consistently
1: the other Mendoza,
0: grown. That's right. So, obviously Miami's going to be there. I think, and I don't think Clemson is necessarily going to be there, but I think they're going to be better than what people think.
1: They might have a say in who plays in the conference. Yeah, like they may go up and get somebody.
0: Yeah. Like if nothing else, like I still think like this is going to be something worth watching a handful of these teams every single week.
1: Reese Davis said, you know, kind of described the Big 12 conference as maybe wide, but not deep. I think you could probably describe the ACC as one of those as well. And here's the thing. When you're talking about the Atlantic Coast Conference, Lyles, here's the thing. Miami is likely going to win this conference. I think with Darian Mensah at the quarterback position.
0: Miami's wide and deep.
1: You just had to do it.
0: They are. Talented, speed, bulk, everything.
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0: Good morning, Houseburger. College football is underway. Number 12, USC all over San Jose State early in the second half. It's 28-0 Trojans in a rare week zero conference clash. NC State trails Virginia 17-0 approaching halftime. Year two of the Bill Belichick experiment at North Carolina off to a good start.
20: Carolina does not have to snap it. Edwards is under center. He does not have to snap. He's backing off. Clock down to eight. Carolina, after all the disappointment of a year ago, we're starting fresh in 2026. It's an Irish goodbye. Yes! Carolina wins it 15-10 over TCU in Dublin.
0: That call from Learfield. TCU killed themselves on a botched punt snap and two failed fourth down conversions in the red zone in the second half. Baseball game one of a day-night Bronx doubleheader between the Yankees and Red Sox goes to Boston.
21: One ball, two strikes. Second and third, the pitch is lined into right field. That's a hit. Durbin's going to come home. They're going to wave Adley. The throw from right field, not nearly in time. Cut off. Two-run hit from Monasterio. Insurance in the Bronx. It is 4-0.
2: Red Sox go on to win 6-0 on WEEI. Game 2 is tonight on ESPN Radio, pregame in 90 minutes. Kevin McGonigal hit a game-winning single in the ninth as Detroit beat the Dodgers 2-1.
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13: 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Hit us up, 888-SAY-ESPN. That is 888-729-3776. We would like to know, are you taking a Big Ten team to win the college football national championship this year, or are you taking the field? Because the Big Ten has won three straight, they show no signs of slowing down. And Eric McLean, the ACC network, believes that a team from the field will win the national title this year.
14: I think these guys are better than anybody in the country. I think the Miami Hurricanes are going to win the national championship. They have so much talent back from a year ago. Malachi Toney, I believe the best player in all of college football. He's getting an upgrade at the quarterback position with Darian Mensah, a guy that is going to look for him early and often, look for Toney to be very much involved with this offense. And look, I know a lot of people want to say, but the line of scrimmage on defense, look at Reuben Bain dominating, going to be the rookie defensive player of the year there, but all they do is replace those guys with five stars. They've got two in the wings, and they bring in an all SEC caliber guy in Damon Wilson on the other edge spot. This defensive line with two first rounders potentially at defensive tackle is going to be better than it was a year ago.
13: Again, that is 888-SAY-ESPN, 888-SAY-ESPN. Let us know, you taking the Big Ten to win the Natty, you taking the field. After Indiana won the national championship, Lyles, all of the SEC detractors we're very quick to point out that not only has an SEC team not won a national title since Georgia in 2022, but in fact, an SEC team has not played in the national title game since then as well. So

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8: Good morning, Houseberger. Breaking news from ESPN's Adam Schefter. The Steelers have traded offensive tackle former first-round pick Broderick Jones to the Cowboys. College football, USC, the only ranked team to play in the first Saturday of action. And the 14th-ranked Trojans taking care of business. They're thrashing San Jose State 42-18 late in the fourth. Virginia dominating the only in-conference matchup this weekend, whacking North Carolina State in the ACC 24-8 at the end of three quarters. Year two of the Bill Belichick era at North Carolina starts off better than year one when they were humiliated. Carolina beats TCU 15-10 in Ireland.
9: It's a good feeling to win the game. You know, we work hard, put a lot into it. I mean, this goes all the way back to preseason workouts, spring practice, summer workouts, training camp. It's all pointed to getting ready for the season, not necessarily just one game, but getting ready for the season. And then the last, 8 to 9 days, we poured a lot into TCU.
8: The Carolina defense stiffened after a porous start. TCU didn't score again after going up 10-3 on its first two drives. Baseball, the Tigers take down the Dodgers in dramatic fashion.
10: 1-2. McGonigal swings, sends it in the air. This should get it done. Long run and set it for Hernandez, and it is off the base of the wall, and the Tigers win it.
8: 97-1, the ticket. L.A. manager Dave Roberts announcing after that 2-1 Detroit victory that Shohei Ohtani won't pitch tomorrow as expected in the series finale.
11: Hey, this is Rich Eisen. Coming up on Monday, another preseason is in the books. Who impressed, who did not, and what stood out? We'll preview the Denver Broncos season as well. That's on Monday's Rich Eisen Show on Disney+, the ESPN app, and ESPN Radio.

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1: What they're going to be this season, but Dave Doran consistently has been one of the best coaches, not just in the ACC. I think he's one of the more respected coaches, I could tell you from talking to his peers, in the country. 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I mean, just a very good, solid outing for a week zero.
2: No question about it. 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And we'll see what happens, for Virginia as we go down the stretch of the ACC, a lot of ACC's season. 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
5: I'm Ed Benkin. The college football season is underway on this week zero. It included a rare August conference matchup between Virginia and NC State in the ACC. The Cavaliers came away victorious.
6: Coleman in motion from left to right. Play action. Fabula. Plenty of time. Arching spiral downfield. Got a man. Caught at the 10 and the 5 to a touchdown. Deshaun Martin.
5: That call for the Virginia Sports Radio Network as the Cavaliers win it over NC State 34-8. Also today, 14th-ranked USC rolled past San Jose State 42-26. And Bill Belichick's North Carolina Tar Heels in Ireland defeated TCU 15-10. To the NFL, where the preseason is wrapping up with one more game going on. Well, roster moves are already being made ahead of tomorrow's cutdown. According to ESPN's Adam Schefter, the Steelers are trading offensive tackle Broderick Jones to the Cowboys. And the Dolphins have made it official. They traded backup quarterback Quinn Ewers to the Jaguars in exchange for a sixth-round pick in 2028. Right now, the Bears lead the Titans 7-6 as they play the final preseason game. To baseball, the Red Sox and Yankees are coming up next on ESPN Radio. It's the second of a day-night doubleheader, with Boston winning earlier today 6-0. Red Sox 2 games behind the Yankees for the top wildcard spot of the AL. Meanwhile, the White Sox top the Twins 3-2, and Chicago's leading the AL Central is now at 4.5 games. That's because the Royals beat the Guardians 8-3. Meanwhile, the Cubs down the Reds 17-5. 3 home runs on the day for Pete Crow Armstrong. Rays over the Padres 7-6. In the 8th, the Braves lead the Rockies 2-1.
7: Hey, this is Rich Eisen. 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Who impressed, who did not, and what stood out? We'll preview the Denver Broncos season as well. 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
1: Couple days away from the initial 53-man rosters being set in the NFL. We had preseason games yesterday. We have them all throughout the next couple of days. And then week one is on the horizon. But before we get to week one, before we find out who are going to be some of the quarterbacks that are remaining in these quarterbacks,

0: have a guy like Mendoza and a team like the Raiders, who are not really primed to win anything this season, but they have enough of a roster where they can make some noise in the next couple of years. I don't roll this dude out on the field to start in any meaningful way for at least this season, sometime maybe in the next season. And I wouldn't even be mad if you put him in year three.
1: Can I just ask, Courtney, David, you said guys like him. What do you mean in terms of Mendoza? Like guys like

0: and August Wright when the Brewers host the Rangers Friday, August 28th through Sunday the 30th. 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
17: College football season is starting, and I was wanting, you know, most people on most shows pick who will be the best team in each conference. But that's not what I wanted to do with you, Myron, because everybody knows. You look at the SEC. Okay, who's going to be the best? Georgia, Texas.
18: Yeah.
17: Pick your team. My question is, I'm going to go through the big four conferences, and you and I are going to pick which teams will be the worst.
18: Okay.
17: We'll go back and forth. We're basically looking for the bottom four in each conference. Whose fan base is headed for a miserable season? Are you ready to go?
18: I'm ready.
17: Let's start with the SEC. I'll let you go first, Myron. Who is going to be the worst team in the SEC this year that people should all bet against?
18: You know, what's interesting is that I don't know that the SEC has terrible teams compared to the terrible teams of other leagues.
17: I agree.
18: You know what I mean? Like, Arkansas, like you have an SEC teams that are going to be bad in the SEC, but put them in another league, they probably wouldn't look like that.
17: Let's say that. The 16th place team in the SEC, what place do they come in the ACC?
18: Oh, they're middle of the pack, probably. I mean, they're not last.

0: ribeye is the one I dip into the most.
1: Ribeye, I think, is the best for flavor. I think it is. I go with the ribeye as well. Now, I like a nice filet with bacon wrapped around it. I mean, I'll never turn that down. You got your New York strip, your T-bone. But I think I'm a ribeye guy as well. I think that has the most flavor.
0: I think those are the two, the ribeye and the New York strip. I always think when I go to Ruth's Chris, it's either the cowboy ribeye or that I would go to there. Bubba, Devin, do you guys have a cut that we're missing?
2: I think the ribeye is the way to go in terms of flavor, like you said. I do like the texture and the tenderness of a filet mignon, but you need to kind of add some stuff for you to get that flavor there, which I'm more than happy to do. Put some bacon, put some sauce.
1: Oh, yeah.
2: And
1: yeah.
2: Absolutely. You can't really go wrong with any of these we named.
3: Yeah, I agree. You can't go wrong with any. I tend to go filet myself, but you can't go wrong with any of them. Let's get an actual sports question in here because we've been talking. College football begins in full tomorrow. There were some games last night we were just talking, FCS games, 1 minute. Which team outside of the top 12 right now would you say is a lock to make the playoff? Who you got?
0: Ooh, a lock to make the playoff outside. So the AP top 12, the final team in the top 12 is Texas Tech. So you'd have Alabama, USC, BYU, Michigan, Washington, Penn State, SMU, Utah, Houston. Who you got, Dad?
1: Wow. I think I would maybe lean Bama or Penn State. I think Penn State has a shot.
0: I'll go BYU. I think they got a real opportunity in the Big 12 this year. Volatility around Texas Tech. Great out-of-conference chance against Notre Dame. We'll see how that goes for them. So I do think they've got a very interesting team to keep an eye on. And it all starts this weekend with Week 0.
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11: I'm Ed Bankin. The college football season is underway, and this week zero, the only ranked team in action was USC. 14th-ranked Trojans beat San Jose State 42-26. Coach Lincoln Riley talked about the victory afterwards.
12: Good to get the first one under our belt. You know, kind of tell the two games for us. You know, first three quarters, a lot of really good football out there. All three sides playing complimentary. You know, really dominated the game there through three quarters. So a lot of exciting ball. A lot of guys, their first games as Trojans.
11: Two other games have gone final. An ACC matchup featuring Virginia beating NC State 34-8, and North Carolina and Ireland beats TCU 15-10. Now to the NFL, where the preseason is wrapping up. There is one more game finishing up between the Bears and Titans. Meanwhile, roster moves are already being made ahead of tomorrow's cutdown day. According to ESPN's Adam Schefter, the Steelers are trading offensive tackle Broderick Jones to the Cowboys. Also, the Dolphins have traded quarterback Quinn Ewers to the Jaguars in exchange for a 2028 sixth-round pick. To baseball on ESPN Radio, it's the nightcap of the doubleheader between the Red Sox and the Yankees. Boston took the opener 6-0, and they are leading 1-0 in the third inning of the second game. The White Sox now have a 4.5 game lead in the AL Central. They topped the Twins 3-2, while the second place Guardians fell to the Royals 8-3. The Padres fell to the Rays 7-6, and Arizona defeated San Francisco 7-1. The Diamondbacks currently holding the final National League wild card spot. Also going on tonight, the Brewers lead the Rangers 3-0. Milwaukee is going for its fourth win in a row.
4: Hey, it's Michelle Smallman, and coming up Monday, we'll react to week one of the college football season, plus break down cut down day in the NFL and which move shocked us the most. It's Unsportsmanlike, 6 a.m. Eastern, right here on ESPN Radio, ESPN2, and ESPNU.